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1: 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Oh, oh, yeah, yeah. Oh, well, anyway, that's the first time that's ever happened to me. I swear. 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
1: Darren Dreger with us. 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
1: Coming up on the Olsen Show, no show Monday. 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
16: Good morning. Hope you had a nice long weekend. Everything is starting off pretty quiet heading out the door. Crews have wrapped up some overnight work on the Southwest 10-day westbound just off Terwilliger, but keep an eye out for barricades that are still up across 111th Street just off the Anthony Henday heading towards 23rd Avenue. 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

0: will indeed. Great morning and happy shortened week, a Tuesday here on the Nielsen Show. Lieutenant Eric Dave Jamieson back in again for Dustin Nielsen and YouTube Trev keeping it locked down behind the monitors there. What's going on, everybody? I hope everybody had a great Thanksgiving long one, a safe, a thankful, a grateful, a prosperous, guess you could say, one of many thanks.
1: Filled with joy.
0: Hopefully you said you're welcome after the Thanksgiving, right? You give thanks, then you say you're welcome as Canadian Thanksgiving, as per tradition, right? But welcome back to another week, a shortened week here on the Nielsen Show. Dave, you're in for today.
1: Mm-hmm.
0: Then you get
1: on
0: 3 days off.
1: Big silver bird go across the country.
0: Yeah, this is going to be something. Coast we're going to talk about this a lot during the show.
1: Oh,
0: we'll pepper in the Oilers and everything else. We'll get to that. But kind of excited for you. When you know somebody going on a big trip, it's kind of you're right here. I can touch you.
1: What's the word I'm looking for? I mean, there's sort of a reflected glow.
0: Let's you've all been there. You know what it's like, and you're kind of
1: sure. And you know how smooth air travel is now.
0: Yeah, well, you're going on Porter, so it's that'll be good. Yeah, you're good. But you cease to exist almost. You become somebody. You can travel. You're somebody else. The whole routine of doing the Nielsen show for you.
1: And you just grab your bag and off you go. And then land in the nation's capital where, if I'm not mistaken, will Dustin still be there? Senators?
0: You could be passing him in the air.
1: Could be. Yeah.
0: Keep an eye on
1: to Charlottetown.
0: Okay. Via bus?
1: So I will load up the gram. I promise.
0: You fly out there as well, or is this like a train thing? Or
1: no, I fly. Yes, fly portage.
0: To your country.
1: Yep.
0: Well, this is great.
1: Which we should all do.
0: And you have, might I say, a much deserved some time off coming up for you.
1: Yes, and Dustin will be in to do his own show.
0: He'll be in for a couple of days.
1: What an odd concept.
0: Yeah, and be gone again. The Nielsen Show is always brought to you by Weiss Johnson. Weiss Johnson. Whoa, whoa, whoa, whoa, whoa, whoa, whoa, whoa, whoa, whoa, whoa. Check them out today at Weiss-Johnson.com. 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Book an estimate with them today or get some work done on your current one. 780-218-9999 is the Paris Jewelers inbox, the best way to communicate with us this morning.

0: 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Somebody asks, who's covering for J-Mo when he's away? Casino Dealer Jay, that'd be Dustin. I think he'll be back for a couple of shows. Porter still has free booze, or did they get rid of it? Big Maple asks.
1: Oh, that's a
0: That'll be something to ask there. Maybe a glass of...
1: I've flown Porter a couple of times back to Hamilton.
0: A glass of port on Porter. You could have a...
1: Wouldn't that be just a snifter?
0: With your side of tomato juice.
1: What do you serve port in? A glass.

0: had it, let it slip.
1: Yep.
0: Had it, let it slip. Had it, let it slip. And then finally got it over the line in defeating the Rams. But it's nice to be, was not at Sully's Sports Bar and Lounge, Central Casino 4 Road last night because of Canadian Thanksgiving. But it did go to overtime, which I'm kind of pleased. I could watch it from the comfort of my own home and not have the overtime game down at Sully's. But anyways, that's good. So you had a good Thanksgiving. It was fine.
1: Excellent.
0: Trev?
1: All good.
0: We bring in Trev. Start the show. There's the Trev. Kinnis Dalmatian. Here he is.
1: Yep. With his hair slicked back.
0: What did you
1: there
0: go? What did you do? Where'd you go?
1: Get that stretch.
0: Get it all out of you there.
1: You get it out of there, big fella.
2: Yeah. How's it going?
0: How's it going?
2: Missed you guys. Where did you go off to, LT? I just saw you posting photos.
0: I left the station here, and then I went out and celebrated Thanksgiving. It was a good time. Thankful. Very thankful.
2: Nice.
0: You stayed in town.
2: Family surprised me.
0: Family surprised you. A family surprise.
2: Yeah. So that was nice.
0: They stayed with you?
2: Yep. They did. I want to give a shout out to Paramount Flooring. They actually invited me over. So I was going to spend Thanksgiving with them, but then... Yeah, mom and stepdad, they came up, they surprised me, and I was very thankful for that. So
1: there you go.
2: That was pretty cool. So yeah.
0: Now, was your house in a state of disarray, or did you have everything luckily cleaned up?
2: Surprisingly,
0: what were your
2: good
0: plans for the weekend without the surprise? You were just gonna
2: I was just gonna chill, do my own thing. Yeah. I did go to Boston Pizza 170th
0: on Saturday with Reed.
2: Yeah.
0: How was that?
2: It was good.
0: And Buddy was there?
2: It was tame. Miles. I didn't get into it nearly as much as I thought.
0: Oh.
2: Because I kind of got into one the night before.
0: Oh.
2: So that's what happened.
1: Uh-oh.
2: But yeah, Stu showed up, which was good. Tony was there. Curtis was there. They were having a grand old time. The Nasty showed up. It was a lot of fun. And the Oilers won.
0: The Oilers are on a tear right
2: now. Let's
0: go. What is it? 9 of 10 points. Did anybody have them not here? I mean, is this such a surprise to everybody?
2: I did.
0: We all knew when they hired Babcock.
1: The Oilers are in this position?
0: Yeah. Are you that shocked with half the top six out and goaltending as it was?
1: You're going to come after me.
0: The new coach?
1: This is not a rugged opening five games of the season, given the opponents.
0: Oh, but you can only play who's in front of you, Dave. Come on.
1: I understand that. But, no, I did not see them with this record.
0: Yeah.
1: I saw them improved, or at least maybe I was hoping they would be. Of course, who would want otherwise?
0: They're not even healthy.
1: Well, that's... Yeah.
0: We haven't even... You ain't seen nothing yet.
1: No, they've yet to ice a healthy lineup.
0: Mm-hmm. And, I mean, taking on a Kings team tonight that, aside from Calgary and aside from Philly, have yet to win in regulation. It's going to be a bloodbath, right?
1: No, I don't say. No, I don't think it'll be a bloodbath.
0: I like saying that word now.
1: And yes, I know you do. You like to get people unusually overexcited.
0: Yes.
1: It'll be what LA and Edmonton have offered up, which is, hard-fought, closely played games largely. And the Oilers, you could see the fruits of the labor of Babcock, DJ Smith, and everybody else who's got a voice and a hand in recreating the Oilers.
0: Yeah, Owen Michaels has been a revelation. Muka Madulin got back in the action, back in the fray Saturday afternoon as well. So he's now, I do wonder, a few people asking, we'll get to kind of the minutia of this game later on in the show, but who starts in goal tonight, that sort of thing. But a pretty impressive California trip when you've gone through the Ducks and Sharks already, doing what you've done. You could probably argue heading into this trip, the Kings would be the weaker then.
1: Yeah.
0: And you've kind of won two games, and now you get to visit LA, and it's kind of money, like, tonight.
1: Just
0: whatever happens, happens. And it is
1: unusually long road trip. It seems like they've been in California
0: It's been spaced out. No condensed schedule this year. It's all, you can breathe. But it is the second last game on this is one of your favorite nights in the sporting calendar.
1: Yes.
0: The NHL. What do they call it? The Frozen Frenzy.
1: Frozen Frenzy.
0: On a Tuesday, October
1: 13th. Can you make an argument for doing all 32 teams playing on a Tuesday in October? I'm open to hearing,
0: and we will be able to watch one of them on cable television tonight.
1: Yes, only one game will be seen.
0: Yes. Action gets underway at 4 o'clock Mountain when the Red Wings host the Devils. The final game, puck drop, will be at 9 o'clock Mountain, 11 o'clock Eastern when the Sharks host the Bruins. So the Bruins get drawn the short straw in the Frozen Frenzy. Oh boy, Frozen Frenzy Day. I wonder where we're slotted. Keep going. You scroll down. Oh, Jesus. 11 o'clock. Boston. I don't know. We'll go over the entire schedule of Frozen Frenzy.
1: And this is hockey saturation, right? This is, we can't.

0: This is much hockey as we can.
1: I mean, I was thinking something would start at around like, you know, two or something. If there's some sort of, I know we had Thanksgiving yesterday. Maybe the Americans do something, right?
0: Right.
1: The Christopher Columbus Boxing Day or something.
0: You know, have Rangers, Bruins, like stagger through the game. Yeah, build something. Towards, I don't know, a classic, you know, Leafs Canadians at night.
1: Yeah. Anyway, so how are you celebrating Frozen Frenzy? Let us know, 780-218-9999. We are coming to you live from the Popeyes Louisiana Kitchen Studio as well today. We can get that $8.99 big box meal. I'm missing one of my sheets here. The most important one, actually. I'm going to go get it during the sports update. It's fine.
0: Can I help you? There, could I get it?
1: No.
0: Okay.
1: No, I don't want you. Don't leave the. Don't leave me. Let's set up the show here. We got morning announcements coming up. Fan Zone at 6:35. We'll get your thoughts on the Oilers, the win against San Jose, the game tonight against LA, and of course the football team in town here that pulls off another win. They're not pretty, but they're stacking them here. And I mean, we'll take it at this point. They lock up the home. The home playoff is. It's all. As we get closer and closer and closer.
0: They ask not how.
1: No, they don't, especially with this franchise. Exactly. So right. I think your thoughts on the Elks, their big win out in Hamilton as well, getting closer to the end of the CFL regular season. We'll get fired up at 6:40-ish. And at 6:50-ish, Dave, you and I will share a good, bad, and uglies from the weekend.
0: Okay.
1: Some good behind that Brewers home plate there. Hey. Yeah.
0: Front row Amy.
1: Row Amy, exactly.
0: But with a good story.
1: And who's like it? The Johnsonville Brat guy, right?
0: He's the owner.
1: Yeah. Look, MLB playoffs, I know it's kind of the Jays, Canada's team hasn't ended this year. Our White Sox shown the door, the back
0: Padres
1: door.
0: Out.
1: Padres out, but the Brewers remain, and they are looking not too bad.
0: Yes.
1: And so we'll spend some time, maybe that'll factor into the good, bad, and ugly. Stacked, 7 o'clock hour, Craig Button of TSN 705. Play Alberta Early Bird, that comes your way at 720. Chris Strebler for Mobile One. We'll recap the week it was in the CFL and set up the next one as well at around 735. Mike Tannier for the full NFL picture, that's at 745. And Weekly Confessions for Spectrum Rental, 755. Trivia, three questions, lead off hour three. An orange and blue breakfast to get you set for the Oilers and Kings. That's head of Greg Wyshynski, who will go over each and every game tonight in the Frozen Frenzy. Should be a blast. And he's got the wish list out, which we saw last week. We'll get his thoughts on that. And the wrap for William Huff, all still to come in hour number three today. Should let you know the 6 o'clock hour. And want to remind you about this going down this Thursday, Ewell. They are the presenting sponsors of the 6 o'clock hour. They've just upgraded their roster. ABB Distribution is now in the lineup. Come down and join us on October 15th. That's this Thursday at the Ewell West End location, 7 to 9. 11604 186th Street. The Nielsen Show with myself will be live on site. 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You'll get 10% off all in-stock ABB distribution products. 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So a pretty nice time there. Thursday, make some plans, 7 to 9. We will be there doing the show live, Dustin and myself, October 15, 11604 186th Street. The west side location of Ewell. Let's get into those morning announcements here. They are brought to you by Hattie's Golf Shop. Going over the NHL picture, and just as mentioned, again, Oilers rounding up that road trip against the Kings. They are back home. It's the Mammoth Wednesday, I do believe. Is that how this kind of week goes? No, not Wednesday. Thursday at 7. Oilers and Mammoth, they're back home. And then they visit. It's the home and home with the Mammoth. They will visit the Mammoth on Saturday night. That's the Oilers week for you. But going out, NFL, as mentioned last night, the Bills taking care of business. They improve to 3-1. Dropping the Rams. Somebody texting in wondering if the Rams are still suffering from that jet lag that they encountered Australia way.
0: Some afterburn.
1: 4-1 are the Buffalo Bills. Yeah. 2-3 your LA Rams last night as Josh Allen, not a poster night for himself. 12 of 19, 210, a touchdown and a pick. Matthew Stafford, 383 through the air and three touchdowns as well, completing 40 of 54 attempts. But yeah, I was kicking. It was penalties, lots of flag fest, if you will, down in LA.
0: Beware the super team. When you get slapped with super team tag, which is what they were the presumptive. I don't believe they
1: who,
0: are.
1: Who are you talking about?
0: The Rams, okay. The presumptive Super Bowl favorites, right? They add Aaron Donald, Miles Garrett to what they already had. Super teams rarely work in football.
1: It's the Australian trip that we will always look forward to beginning this season and not doing. That's, they got it off to a bad start.
0: They outsmarted themselves.
1: McVay outsmarted himself. And meanwhile, you've got the Buffalo Bills at 4-1, acquiring an injured, now not playing DJ Moore.

0: And that's, you know, you can have your Miles Garrett's and your... You just get me a receiver, an average receiver who's not playing. That's a recipe for success. We'll dive back into that NFL Week 5 picture, though, with Mike Tenuriter on 745. Week 6 will get underway Thursday. Make plans to join me, Sully's Sports Bar and Lounge, Century Casino, Fort Road, when the Broncos, Aussie Mix Broncos, take on the Seahawks from Mile High. There again is that elevation, right, with the... I wonder what tomato juice would be like going to a Denver Broncos game. You could probably have some sort of a deal.
1: Probably, yes.
0: You want
1: a 2-for-1.
0: Best tasting tomato juice in town at a Broncos game. And of course, the CFL picture. Wrapping up yesterday, Thanksgiving. You got to love it. Dave, I know you. Tradition for you is an 11 o'clock kickoff on Thanksgiving
1: Day. I like that.
0: Yeah. It's.
1: I liked all of that. Montreal, packed house. Great drone shots.
0: Yeah, it's a game they can't lose, really.
1: Yeah,
0: it's one of those...
1: If it's Edmonton and Montreal in a collision course, on a collision course for a Grey Cup, which they always are. Those teams have met many times in the final. As much as I want Edmonton to win their first Grey Cup as the Elks, Montreal is a wagon.
0: They got.
1: I don't see any sort of soft underbelly for that team.
0: They got close last year.
1: Yes, they did.
0: Davis Alexander has never won a Grey Cup when hurt.
1: Right.
0: But he also hasn't lost one when healthy.
1: That is also true.
0: You like talking about his records, you know, when it's above 20 degrees, below 20 degrees, sunny, overcast, whatever.
1: I think he's still
0: undefeated in a few.
1: Tyson Philpott. Remember that name.
0: They're healthy. They're looking good. They're going to be a tough out. Yes. I think it goes without saying. When you've already locked up first place in your division, you're still going out and playing like you do. That's one thing. But we'll get Chris Streveler's thoughts at 7:35. Also want to ask him, you have the Riders now at 8-8, the Bombers at 8-8, and the Stampeders at 8-9. The Bombers and Stamps both holding the tiebreaker over the Riders. Who's left without a chair in this kind of... blind monkey fight here. This it's a weird
1: way to describe it.
0: No, but it's like strange, and doesn't even matter at the end. Like, do any of them have the gas or the, as Reed likes to say, gumption to make some noise? I guess.
1: You know, I'd like to default to Winnipeg because of their pedigree and the O'Shea and Caleros. Is this the last? You know, the gunslinger's last chance at it. But I think Calgary is going to be out.
0: They only have one more chance.
1: Yes.
0: They got that one more game, the final game. Not should be interesting, but the Elks prevailing Friday, getting the week off 27-12 out in the hammer to improve to 12-4. The beat goes on for the Ottawa Red Blacks. Not too surprising in this one as they drop a 41-20 decision out in Vancouver.
1: Lose out.
0: I know.
1: Lose out.
0: They'll beat Hamilton in the final one.
1: Put aside professional pride.
0: They're going to beat the Ticats. They're not going to beat the Ticats. The Ticats will lose.
1: 10 years on, you'll be in a bar. When you're on this Red Blacks team, and you'll laugh.
0: Yeah.
1: They'll
0: have a reunion. They'll bring them back. They'll bring them back.
1: Everyone comes out, waves to the crowd.
0: Cut a wooden cookie.
1: Yeah.
0: As you do. Bombers defeating the Stamps 33-28 Saturday from Winnipeg, and the Alouettes 44-24 victors over the Rough Riders on your holiday Monday. That is your Week 19 look in the CFL. Week 20 will kick off Friday with another doubleheader. Red Blacks at home to the Argos. That's at 5. That's a loss for Ottawa.
1: Yes.
0: And then the big one here. Winnipeg in town to take on the Elks Friday, 7:30. Make plans. I know, Trev, you're going. You're taking your family. First game.
2: Yes. Taking the old man. It'll be his first time at Cornwall Stadium.
0: Old man.
1: Oh, really?
2: Believe it. Yeah, isn't that crazy?
0: Friday, get this temperature right now, 18 degrees. Now, again, that's afternoon hours, but little daytime heat that'll warm you up for the evening. 7:30 kickoff, which means tailgating will get underway probably, you know, 5 o'clock.
1: Layer up.
0: Yeah, but it's good hoodie weather. Like, you know, good. I might even wear shorts.
2: Yeah,
0: Friday night, 7:30. Elks Bombers final regular season home game for Edmonton. So get on out there. Weather's going to be great. It's going to be a nice way to kick off that weekend. I think I will be partaking in a little bit of tailgate as well on that Friday. That's going to be, when you look ahead, when it's the beginning of the week and a shortened week at that, and you can see the weather as it is, it's really a no sweater from Edmonton's point of view. I mean, it's one of those games where you really go out and just kind of celebrate the season.

0: season was. Playoffs will be different. Playoffs, you're hosting a playoff game here. There's going to be tense. It'll be because it's a playoff game. It's win or go home, that type of. But this is almost your send off. It's
1: with
0: a party.
1: Their head coach, Mark Hillam, and Cody Fajardo, I don't know where they don't strike me at all as foot off the gas pedal people.
0: I don't think in the CFL you can look at Montreal, for example. I don't think you should nor any of these. I don't think any of these guys, these coaches right now, are shaped like that to do that.
1: No.
0: But from a fan point of view,
1: there's a lot to celebrate.
0: To celebrate the season.
1: What happens on Friday night is largely irrelevant. But, you know, when you play half-ass football, you know, that sort of one foot in, one foot out in terms of the intensity or whatever, you're just playing to get through to the final whistle, is when you often have injuries.
0: Yes. You have to go full blast in football or you get hurt.
1: Football, it does not. You don't do well going quarter to her half speed.
0: Win the Grey Cup, you also have to come in hot. It's the resting in the hole, that type of thing. I mean, I. That's why even final games, like, I don't mind playing a.
1: Some people don't like it.
0: I know, and
1: have many criticisms of the CFL, but I like the fact that it can be a 500 team that could conceivably find itself in the final. I don't have an issue with that. It doesn't. I don't think the credibility is undermined at all.
0: Get in the playoffs. Good enough to get in the playoffs. If you want to host a game, a one win and you're in, well, then you do good. That's the reward of doing good there. But
1: yes.
0: No, I hear you. It makes for great storylines. Everybody's always in it. Love to see it. And when the league gets more teams.
1: That's okay.
0: That's what will happen.
1: Easy, steady there.
0: Steady,
1: Rick.
0: Steady on the rudder.
1: Yeah.
0: Let's get to a sports update with YouTube, Trev. We'll be back with the Fan Zone. Your thoughts on the Oilers. I'll try to get to some more texts in the Paris Jewelers inbox. I'm doing a hell of a job of it right now. I mean that in a negative term here. Win, move on. Loose, go home. Timber Woodsman says, beef nips with a bye on either side. Do you expect many starters resting for the Elks? Okay, that's what we were just going over. I don't think so. I mean, maybe some shortened play time during the, I don't know.
1: Yes.
0: But yeah, you want to be hot. And you want to play, and you want to get going here. Can you believe we're heading into week 20 already? Tube Sox asks. I can't. And I'll be spending Frozen Frenzy watching the one baseball game featuring the winning team. LTE did not mention by name my Cleveland Guardians. And switching to the Oilers
1: should game, have been spiders.
0: Razor under deform. Yeah, should have been spiders.
1: Should have been spiders.
0: Yeah, go Guardians. We're all look. Dave and I were on the White Sox. We can't. I'm not so much American League as I am National League in this playoff, baseball playoff. I'm just sorry. It's not turning my crank. Jet lag is the new high ankle sprain, Dex says. And Atif, we'll finish it here. On Thursday from Edmonton, Ewell, will Dusty be in person or will he be AI Dusty? Atif, that's a really good one, Atif. That's really good. Sports update here with YouTube, Trev. And boy, do we have some news for you here. It is brought to you by Chelsea LaBelle at Expedia Cruises. Northeast Edmonton, or no, that's at 7 o'clock. Sorry, I jumped the gun. I'm excited about this because she's in Japan, and there's only two spots left on that trip now.
2: Two,
0: the Mexico trip. Do you have the number for the new number? Because she's gone. We'll get to that at 7. Then don't worry about that. I'll give you that new number.
1: Okay.
0: But this sports update is brought to you by Paramount Flooring. 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We got a new traffic joining the show today. Stacey Welcome. Woodward, friend of the show. Friend of me as well. I'll never forget, Stacey, your husband gifting me all of those rock and roll cassette tapes from a few years back. And the shelving, which they come in, you know, that old...
1: I remember the shelving.
0: That's good stuff.
1: Yeah.
0: So Stacey Woodward's got you covered here with traffic. Sure hope so, anyway, which I was led to believe.
1: Trev, but, with his hair.
0: He's doing his hair. He's looking good.
1: Up. You look like camera. 8 Mile.
0: Bad Bunny.
1: Yes.
0: Yeah. So we'll get to a Fan Zone fired up and good, bad, and ugly still to come in this hour. Here's the update. 95.7 Cruise FM traffic. We'll be back. Dave Jameson for Dust Nielsen, Lieutenant Eric. It's the Nielsen Show brought to you by Weiss Johnson.
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7: Volume starting to work its way off Ellerslie Road, heading Gateway Boulevard towards the south leg of the Anthony Henday. So far, just construction to keep an eye out for. A bit of volume working its way along the Yellowhead if you're westbound, just off 121st Street, heading towards 127th. 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
9: All right, 6:38. That one's going out to Cal in the park this morning. I don't know what got you there, Cal.
10: A raw nerve.
9: We've played a lot of clips over the years on this program, and that's the one that really sticks in your craw, hey? And I don't know. You let me see a sweat, so I kind of enjoy it. But if it's really that, like if there's some sort of like personal thing there, let me know, and I'll get it rid of the show. But I just like getting you going here. It's. Mm-hmm. I hope you enjoy it, too. It's a bit of a dance here. The Nielsen Show, back with you. Dave Jameson in for Dust Nielsen. He's got the call tonight. Senators hockey, back on your TSN regional. If you've if you've got it, or if you know
10: a
9: bar with a satellite dish or something like that. Senators and Blues from Canada later today at 5:30 Mountain in part of all 16 games in the NHL Frozen Frenzy today. Mm. Oilers in LA rounding up their trip against the Los Angeles Kings. So Dave in for Dusty today. Dusty will be back remotely tomorrow, hopefully, and then we will be at Ewell. Thursday morning. Join us, won't you, for that? Ewell, the proud sponsor of Hour 1 of the Nielsen Show. This Thursday, 7 to 9, we'll be dishing out, they will be dishing out. Dave from Ewell, apparently, will be cooking his world-famous breakfast sandwiches. Pretty excited for this. They've been pumping this up quite a bit. Mm-hmm. Like I know Murray McCourt makes a slamming breakfast sandwich out at the ranch, but have we sold this thing too much? Like, I just wonder what he's got.
11: You got to save one for me, LT.
9: Do I? Are you coming by?
11: No, just save it. Just bring it home with you.
9: And bring it the next day?
11: Yes.
9: I could maybe do that. I don't know how many they'll be cooking, but let's run Ewell out of breakfast sandwiches Thursday, 7 to 9, 11604 186th Street. It's the Ewell West End location. Also, they got some deal for Oilers tickets on there as well, and they've partnered with ABB Distribution, so 10% off all in-stock ABB Distribution products when you mention the code POWERUP. Let's get to the Fan Zone here. Yes. Fan Zone, get your texts in. Hashtag Fan Zone. Mm-hmm. Paris Jewelers Inbox, 780-218-9999. Want to get to this one real quickly. Morning, boys. Can I get a contract for my buddy JJ, who hit an all 14-game NFL spread boosted parlay for $1 and won over $26,000. No. That's conch-worthy.

0: Say that again slowly, that text. Give me that.
1: Morning, boys.
0: 14.
1: Can I get a conch for my buddy JJ, who hit an all 14 game NFL spread boosted parlay for $1 and won over $26,000.
0: God, that's
2: that comes in from Bleacher Bry, only his second text ever in the Paris Jewelers inbox. Congratulations. Congratulations for you being his buddy, I guess. 26,000, probably some of that to go around, hey? A
0: little bit.
2: You might want to
0: buy a round.
2: I'd hope so.
0: I would think.
2: 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It is the Fan Zone, 780-218-9999. Cal in the Park, hashtag Fan Zone. Love it, buddy. Rouses the crap out of me, but gives me a smile. I'm glad. I was hoping it wasn't anything like too deep or dark, as you said.
0: If we're going to a difficult personal space,
2: his son back or something. Yes. Like, we're not making fun of you, but
0: no.
2: Scalding Gord, hashtag Fan Zone. Dustin gone. Wow, that's crazy. Vance Van Vanderen. I don't think the 11 p.m. start will affect Boston. That city is well known for its temperament. Fun fact, it often comes in second for America's friendliest city, just behind the city of brotherly love, Philadelphia. You'd agree with that.
0: I know, right? Boston well.
2: Philadelphia. Yeah, they're fun towns, and the temperament there, I think that's a very apt
0: affable folk.
2: Vance Van Vanderen. So Oilers Kings tonight. Look,
0: I
2: jokingly said bloodbath. YouTube Trev, we go to you, Oilers fan in the room here.
0: Yes.
2: You're flying high
0: and
2: over that
0: stuff, oil stream.
2: Yes, which is today.
3: Oh, yeah.
2: Noon to 1, alongside
3: Gager and Hernan.
2: Well, that's a good way to start the shortened week there.
3: Yeah,
2: that's
3: fine.
2: They'll be fired up. You were down at Boston Pizza Westgate. Set the scene for that as well. You said you didn't. So what was, because when we left here Friday morning, we had a plan in place for you.
3: Yes.
2: If you recall.
3: A plan in place.
2: For Saturday. To wake up.
0: What was the plan?
2: Remember, you were going to go to the gym and then go straight there without rinsing or washing.
3: I did go to the gym. But I showed up like right at puck drop.
2: So walk us back then to Friday. Friday seemed to be the concern.
3: Friday night.
2: Or not a concern.
3: I might have got in to one a little bit. Maybe that's what that was. So, yeah.
2: Not any rhyme or reason. It was just
0: Kingsway.
3: What's that?
0: BP Kingsway.
3: No, I wasn't at BP Kingsway.
0: Oh.
3: I haven't. They renovated it, actually. Looks good.
2: Okay.
3: Looks really good.
2: So Friday you got it on. That's fine. I mean, it's a long weekend. You want to get a little randy. So you showed up puck drop Saturday.
3: Yeah.
2: And you just kind of like.
0: Take us there.
2: You just kind of shuffled in and kind of.
3: Yeah, I was wearing my jersey.
2: Back booth.
3: I was wearing my jersey. I sat with Bryce, one of the combine crew, and then Tube Sox. That's who I sat with. Yeah, good old Steven. So, had a few beers with them. Or actually, no, I didn't. They had beers. I had one beer. Just watched the game. Reed Wilkins was to my right. Every now and then I'd look to him and smile.
2: You're in that cove there of booths. Yeah.
3: Benny Thompson was there. Cal in the Park was there as well. So, a lot of nasty showed up. But it was a good game. We waited a while to celebrate that first goal and then the second goal. And it was a tidy win, 3-1. No complaints.
2: It's a Babcock win.
3: These are Babcock
2: wins.
3: Yeah, a lot of people were saying
0: reminds you of the Olympics.
3: Their favorite win of the season.
0: Hey.
2: Yeah. Well, we've slayed the matinee dragon.
0: We're done with that stuff.
2: We can put the sword right in the heart there.
0: Yeah, we're good there.
2: And it's, Formanton opens his account. Jari.
3: Yeah, looks good. I know Klima's lid. And Tracy Ham and Eggs.
0: Yes.
3: They were there. They were saying, shut out, Trev, shut out. So they might have jinxed it there.
2: They said it, though. They were trying to get you to say it.
3: Yeah.
2: Did you win anything? Or?
3: And Rob from the Grove was there as well.
2: Robbie.
3: I did not win anything. But Reed did good. Reed did really good. Intermissions. He handed out some prizes. It was fun.
2: Anywhere what you wins? Big Uke?
3: No, you know what? I think he is. I realize he's the main driver for Where What You Win.
2: No, he's.
3: It was pretty quiet. The Where What You Win. So I don't think I heard a single one.
2: Yeah,
3: but it was nice. And I just wanted to. I told Tony I'd give this some airtime, but
2: gave a trade for you.
3: No. But the BP Joes and EST Pros, the fantasy league.
2: Yeah,
3: fantasy league. Apparently, EST Pros is like they're sucking. And so he was like, tell the boys that...
0: BP I'm Joe's, late to this party.
2: Well, yeah. the BP...
3: they're destroying.
2: It was Tony and what, staff or friends Tony?
3: And staff. Curtis is there, Stu. Curtis, yeah.
2: And then Dusty was tasked with compiling his own, like, the best of the best, really, from listeners. And we had some people applying. Like, there were some people with great resumes applying for this, yeah, for this team. Solid, I remember that one guy who was like, I would...
0: Credentials.
2: So okay. That's kind of weird. So.
3: Yeah, and Dusty's getting spanked, I guess. Tony's beating him.
2: Which I find funny because Sean asks, are the Ottawa Senators for real? Is just this thing, Nielsen bump? We've seen what Dusty touches, the Midas touch, if you will, when it comes to the CFL and fantasy, right? I mean, that league was on its final days, and then he got...
0: It is eerie.
2: Yeah.
0: He's brought to the Sens franchise.
2: But Mr. Fantasy, Dusty Nielsen, who is in Mr. 20 fantasy. Leagues. Yes. Not getting it going in that. So it's funny that Tony's got to be the one to bring that up. Hey, we haven't really heard from much from the gentleman to my broadcast left.
3: I know.
0: It's funny. And I'm living this myself with the pick 'em pool I'm in, mm-hmm. You know, just because you played football doesn't mean you're necessarily going to win every week or, you know, even do well every week.
2: And in Dusty's case, just because you call football doesn't mean you're going to.
0: You're any good at predicting.
2: Yeah, it's almost like it's all random.
0: It kind of is. House always wins.
2: Yeah. You had some interesting reading material over the weekend, too.
0: Yeah. We'll get to that in three questions there, too many.
2: Well, maybe.
0: We'll just leave it.
2: In a bit.
3: But it's funny because you haven't heard Dusty bring that up at all.
2: Oh, not at all. No. If we're doing really well, he'd be all over the place.
0: Are you kidding me?
2: I don't mind giving one to Tony here. Actually, you know what? Let's give a contract to old Tone. I like Tone. He's a good guy, Tony. Curtis, but that's a big, you know, Tony, that's a big point of pride.
0: It should be.
2: Yeah.
3: He's going to hold on to that forever.
2: Well, we held on to his bets. I mean, it's good to see Tony get one here. Congratulations to him and Curtis and Stu and everybody else involved in that BP's Joe. They're the Joes, right?
3: Yeah, they're the Joes.
2: We're the pros.
3: Yeah. Well, might have to
2: sort of BP pros, yeah. EST Joes. So that was good. So yeah, Reed Wilkins will be back on the air tonight. Of course, 8:30 puck drop here locally for the Oilers and Kings, which means Reed will be hitting the airways 7:30 tonight. Your GCL Diesel Oil Stream
0: work life balance
2: pregame show.
0: Straddling the line,
2: baby. And he'll be also by taking into the wee hours of the morning on the postgame show as well. Oilers and Kings tonight. Well, that's good. So Reed was down there; it was a good time. And of course, you can follow us. We'll be live on location for a few other GCL Diesel Oil Stream pre and postgame shows throughout the season as well. So keep it locked to Edmonton Sports Talk, and you too can share in the fun. So, and then after that, you just went home, went to bed.
3: Pretty much.
2: Yeah. Yeah. You were feeling pretty bad. Was it a hangover? Or you were just like,
3: Headache. Just a headache that wouldn't go away.
2: Table moving.
3: Yeah.
2: Yeah.
3: Which is okay. It's okay. That means I had fun.
0: Yes, Trev, it is.
3: Yes. But.
0: Casino dealer Jay says today.
3: Yes.
0: So let's go.
2: Casino dealer Jay says, I got 200 points this week. What the hell? Tony has 106 points right now. What is it with this false news? I think maybe this week, I think he's looking at the whole season though thus far.
3: He showed me the whole season.
2: It's not just this week. Yeah.
3: He's like, look at this guy. Look at this guy.
0: Put a tip of the hat. Yeah. Somebody bagged 200.
2: Well, yes.
0: Casino. Praiseworthy.
2: Yeah. CDJ, good for you. Humble brag there. Well, I'll give a conch to you as well. Why not, Aaron? That's good. Klima's Lid says, for the record, I did not say the S word as a former goalie. I know better. So he was just trying to get you to say the S word.
3: Someone at the table said it.
2: It's probably Tracy Ham and Eggs. It was Tracy Ham and Eggs.
3: Well, Rip City, I got to give him some love. He was sitting with Klima's Lid as well. Yeah. Who was the fourth? There was a fourth at that table.
2: Sound like a good crew. Only one combine boy?
0: Okay, so now.
3: Yeah. Yes.
0: Yeah. Have they declared a starter, by the way? Do we know?
2: I don't. Are we reading the tea leaves? We said Ingram, in Anaheim, Jari too.
0: You mean Levi?
3: Oh, yeah.
2: Levi Anaheim, and then it was Jari too, T-O-O.
0: Yes.
2: Or T-W-O.
3: Not T-W-O.
2: No, but so too. So now tonight, where do you go if you're calling the shots?
3: There's a case for both. But I said, you know, despite even if Tristan Jarry has a good game, I'd still go back with Devon Levi and I'll stick to it. So good for Jarry. That's great.
2: Yeah. If Jarry wins two in a row, then you kind of got to go with him.
3: Yeah. Yeah, exactly.
2: And that might not, I don't know, like.
3: Yeah. So maybe they keep on doing, you know, one, or just the split in the crease quite a bit. And then eventually whoever has the better record or has the better showings over a month, then they're like, okay, well, let's give the keys to this guy. But I'd probably go with Levi tonight.
0: What does giving the keys to someone in today's NHL mean? Because goaltenders are deployed differently now.
2: You're getting a key, but you're not getting the full key ring.
0: You're getting like you would 60% back in the day. Of the starts?
3: Yeah. I'd say, 60 to 70, yeah. Closer to 60, though, probably.
0: We haven't touched on this, but a nice story. Stuart Skinner is going to face Calvin Pickard tonight.
2: In one of the 16 games in Frozen Frenzy. 16, yeah.
0: Yes, you might have missed
2: that's it. That's the headline. Well, there's a lot going on.
3: So that's the headline.
2: Yeah, I don't
0: Pickard
2: mind that.
0: Pickard from Minnesota. Skinner, obviously, for a Winnipeg Jets team that has not missed Connor Hellebuyck.
2: Well, like we all drew it up, right?
0: Yeah.
2: We identified this week as being the Pickard-Skinner reunion game, I guess. Correct. And they'll be going at it. But your Winnipeg Jets currently third in the Central right now, 3-1-1, 7 points. Two back of the Wild for that division lead. Also wanted to get to, so Ingram, Levi. Levi tonight, and then Jari back home against the Mammoth.
3: Yeah. And see, that's the thing. How does he do under the pressure?
2: Yeah. Well, that's the next step.
3: Yeah.
2: Warm him up and keep him going. That is the Fan Zone presented by Northern Gauge and Sherwood Park. 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Let's get fired up here real quickly. We'll talk to some from the ice to the gridiron, Dave, and let's talk some Edmonton Elks football as they win yet again. The back-to-back with Hamilton with a bye week sandwiched in between. Not pretty, but you take them 27-12 in the hammer over the Ticats. The Ticats were floundering when they met a couple weeks ago. They were officially out on this matchup as well, and the Elks getting wins over both. Fired up for Jimco Fireplaces, proudly serving Edmonton area for 45 years and are the authorized dealer for Napoleon Fireplaces. Whether it's gas or wood burning, look no further than Canadian-made Napoleon Fireplaces. All the Napoleon products you need are available at Jimco, 9281 50th Street. Fired up coming off the win, sitting at 12-4 right now are the Edmonton Elks. Home, you're getting the home. Mm-hmm. You're locked up there. It's good. That's going to be a big game whenever it is, the home game.
0: How many years now has it been since they've hosted?
2: 20. 19? I saw a stat on that. I think it was earlier than that.
0: 2015, they won the Grey Cup. I'm trying to think, when did they last host? Someone out there will know quickly. Where are you, Brian DeJarlais?
2: We had I was perusing the X feed, and I came across a stat. Last time Elks hosted a playoff game, 2015. Against the Stamps, 45-31, Edmonton prevailing.
0: Mm-hmm. Okay.
2: And of course, we all that was a good year.
0: It was,
2: I think, for the Elks at before winning the Grey Cup there.
0: Their last great year.
2: Yeah. Michael Riley.
0: Mm-hmm. Whole bunch of good stuff going on there with that team.
2: Chris Jones.
0: Yeah.
2: But I think fired up. Not only coming off the win here, but I'm going to say it again, Friday night under the lights, it's going to be a party. It's going to be a celebration. From a fan point of view, we talked about the team. They're not going to want to take their foot off the gas. I fully understand that. But I think from a fan point of view, this could be kind of just, you know, fan appreciation type of night.
0: We'll enjoy it for...
2: Because then it gets, serious.
0: Well, yes, but for the fans who have been going throughout and for their dedication... Mm-hmm. And their commitment to an ideal that was not often upheld by the people running the club. And now they are at a place where all of the right stuff is in place. By that, I mean the people leading it, by the people playing it. And take a moment, you know, if you've been a longtime season ticket holder, or even just someone who is, you know, because of how they're playing, you've decided to go back to Commonwealth. Let's enjoy, kind of relish this night. And however the playoffs are going to turn out, it tends to be very random. Good teams fall by the wayside. Lesser thans prevail. However this season turns out, it's been a victory. It has been a cup in itself.
2: Yeah, we talked about that, I think, Friday or Thursday, you and I. And is there any way this season ends? With right now, there are a variety, I guess, of outcomes. Is there any way that it is disappointing? Now that they've locked up a home playoff game, they haven't got that first... Mm-hmm. So that would be... but you get a home playoff game. Okay, you host a home playoff game. You get the gate money. You get all that. You get a chance to entertain the fans one more time. You get to pack Commonwealth, the home playoff game. If it doesn't turn out, you say, well, that was a great season. Anything else, like, it's all gravy from this point. The fact that they've taken so many steps this year when we've probably thought maybe one, two best steps in the proper direction. We all knew they'd go in the right direction. But
0: I think, although, you know, it's been said by many people, you can get good quickly in the CFL.
2: You should.
0: Large if.
2: Yeah.
0: You have smart people, the right people making good decisions.
2: Yeah.
0: And they've got that now.
2: They had a few swings and misses.
0: Yeah, they did. Lots of swings and misses. So, with that said, I think they've accelerated their return to legitimacy.
2: The BC Lions will play the Stampeders in Calgary Saturday at 5 and finish their season at home to the Blue Bombers the following Friday. For the Elks, as we know, at home to the Bombers Friday, then they'll visit Saskatchewan the following Saturday, which for the Rough Riders right now, and in terms of what they need to do, they host the Alouettes next weekend, which will be another tough out for them. So that game against Edmonton might be a win, move on, lose, go home for the Rough Riders. So that'd be a tough one as well. But for the Elks right now, yeah, you're fired up because, I mean, they're at a spot. And I think, again, as I've said, and I'm going to preach it all the way up to Friday, this should be just a celebration for fans. Get on down there, enjoy yourself. Again, not so much on the line, I guess. Again, they've locked up the home playoff game. I would assume things go well for them. They win out of the final one of the two final games they have left, probably Friday against the Bombers as well. But it's more of a celebration, I think, as you said quite rightly, Dave.
0: Okay, at worst, get a split, get out healthy.
2: Yeah.
0: Get on to the good stuff.
2: Yeah, but a chance for fans to pat each other on the back and say job well done to each and every one of you. And so, yeah, once again, 7:30 Friday, get down there, enjoy the tailgate. Should be great weather and a great way to end the regular season here in Edmonton from Play Alberta Field, Commonwealth Stadium. That's fired up for Jim Cope. Let's get to a good, bad, and ugly quickly here, Dave. You and me here.
0: Sure.
2: 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Long weekend, so there's lots to pick from, but what is your good from the Thanksgiving Day long weekend?
0: I'll go Montreal Alouettes. Just because of the thoroughness of, yes, and it was close, as you have pointed out, but you are a Rider fan, close to the half. But that is as good a CFL team as I've seen in recent memory.
2: Yeah,
0: they are that kind of good.
2: They're healthy, they're good, and they really, they
0: and
2: perform.
0: They're entertaining as hell.
2: They perform things with a certain ease where they line up, it's third and short, third and one, third and two even. And it's not like they have a Tommy Stevens, but they're very calm and confident and obviously capable of getting whatever they need to do. There's really no, you watch them and the fans aren't, there's no tenseness about that organization or anything such as that. They know it.
0: And it's okay to be that way.
2: But
0: if you call that arrogance, that's okay. That's not a bad thing when
2: arrogance
0: you deliver.
2: Arrogance bordering on cockiness, but not there. And Davis Alexander, I know, pisses a few people off around the league with how he carries himself, but that's what winners do.
0: That's fine.
2: It's got to be unapologetic, right? So, yeah, I would say that's a good. My good will be going to last night with the Buffalo Bills. I needed that one. It was a tough weekend for little old Ricky here and his sports fandom. Liverpool getting shut out by Manchester City, the biggest.
0: We call that blanked.
2: Cheats of our.

0: Bills fans. 37-34, the Bills prevailing. And another good, not good that I wasn't at Sully's Sports Bar and Lounge, but I never like staying there and then overtime to happen. You don't know. And then you get home and it's midnight. Yeah, you know, it's from a personal point of view. So I'm kind of glad I missed an overtime one last night. I will be back Thursday. Sully's Sports Bar and Lounge, make plans, Broncos and Seahawks. But the Bills, 37-34 prevailing over the Rams. Dropping LA to 2-3, my good, will be the Buffalo Bills. You're bad from the weekend, Dave.
1: Well, this could be the bad and the ugly. And I know you want it to be, you know, shades of awful. But can I do one that combines both?
0: Sure.
1: Is the Washington Commanders clock management Dan Quinn. I know in this day and age, you know, well, should a guy lose his job for a decision like that? Yeah, he should.
0: In a league, we're always told that it's the best. There are no mistakes. There are no... Everything is...
1: clock management coaches.
0: Polished.
1: Dan Quinn is a veteran. He's not... Remember the guy, the Broncos head coach before Sean Payton, who couldn't...
0: Yes.
1: Didn't understand what the clock was doing, let alone that, you know, you had to adhere to it.
0: He didn't get the concept of time.
1: Dan Quinn and what happened to the Commanders, like... It's staggering to me that we have not had something break, Schefter or Rappaport or somebody saying the Quinn is out. Magic Johnson, who's a part owner of the team, took to X to say, how does that happen?
0: You're saying it's time.
1: How do you have, yes, the clock has run out on Dan Quinn, who I, you know, has done some very good things in his career.
0: Yeah, I think you could also say what? The ugly is that game ending in a tie as well between the Giants and Commanders, and we love ties in football, Dave. Something we don't do in the CFL.
1: No, we don't, Eric.
0: Just going to put that there, but yeah. Well, I'll see your Commanders. I will raise you a Philadelphia Eagles, if I may.
1: God, I'd love to be in that town today. You've got the Flyers who are dreadful. Like... And again, I've never been to Philadelphia, but seen, you know, because of what I've done for years, know enough about the tone, the culture of fandom in Philly. Is there a place, though, Rick, where you'd like to be doing what we do more than Philadelphia today?
0: University of Florida football post game show.
1: Well, all right.
0: If you know, call-in show. That thing is.
1: If you know, you
0: so
1: know.
0: That'd be my first. Philly would be second.
1: Flyers, and now what's happening or happened to Nick Sirianni? And
0: because that was just, and I know for Eagles fans out there, and there are a few that listen and watch, that's probably a tough beat, but watching Eagles fans online when something like that happens in a game like that, it's highly entertaining. So I will go my bad to the Philadelphia Eagles, letting one slip away in jolly old England early on, really to get your day going. Isn't that something too? You watch the game in the morning, hey, and your whole day is ruined.
1: I didn't watch that game. I mean, I saw highlights. How was the crowd there?
0: Oh, probably.
1: Sold out.
0: Yeah,
1: and
0: they have their ultras is what they do, you know, in Britain.
1: Yes, they do have other options.
0: Ugly from the weekend. I'm going to go with Shohei Ohtani. Reports of him. Dodgers considering benching Shohei Ohtani for Game 3 of NLCS. You know it's ugly when.
1: I'd love to tell you. I'm you know.
0: Series resumes tomorrow.
1: Sad that this has happened to the Dodgers, but I couldn't think, other than the Yankees, of a team I'd rather see in a tough jam.
0: The world is behind Milwaukee.
1: Yes.
0: At this point, and they're looking good. 2-0 up. Game 3 tomorrow in L.A., Brewers and Dodgers, with the Brewers sporting a 2-0 series lead. The ALCS resumes today from Tampa with the Guardians in their big comeback yesterday. Cleveland up 1-0 in that series. You're ugly, so you're just combining the...
1: I'm rolling.
0: You're
1: in.
0: Not... Bad, ugly,
1: I've watched
0: bit.
1: It disgusting. Several times and then seen Dan Quinn's post-game, Jalen Daniels' post-game, and you go, how does someone not get walked out of the building?
0: Under heavy security.
1: Grab two banker's boxes, not three, two. Take your bobbleheads and your painted footballs and see ya.
0: Yeah.
1: No. Leave the windbreaker.
0: Leave the calendar, the daily calendar. That's for the team. Team issued, yeah.
1: Yes.
0: Cameron 5468. I'm finding a local Philly sports station to listen to call-ins. I would also strongly suggest, Dave and I love listening to Florida Gators post-game call-in show. You should search that up on Twitter. It's that guy, whatever his name is, he's having a time. And he's just by himself. Like, it's just him and the producer. And they're doing heavy lifting.
1: A mic and a board.

0: and he just pots them up.
1: He pots them up and pots them down.
0: Right.
1: Yeah. That's your good, bad, and ugly for Outline Homes. 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Love where you live with Outline Homes. All right. That's hour one, brought to you by Ewell. Hour two up next. Craig Button will be by. We'll be talking Oilers with him and going over every single game in tonight's NHL Frozen Frenzy with Craig. We'll do a full skate around the ice there.
0: Yes.
1: First, though, a sports update with YouTube, Trev. And I jumped the gun a little earlier, but I want to let you know right now, this sports update brought to you by Chelsea Labelle at Expedia Cruises. She is in Japan right now. Looks like she's having a wonderful time there. But a new update on the Mexico trip. Currently have two spots left. Just two. Two spots left. You can join Dusty and I down Mexico Way, February 24 to March 3rd at the Bartolomea Colonial in Mexico. You can email clabelle at expediacruises.com. Or if you have any information, want information on this trip, you can contact Anthony. His phone number is 780-886-3661. That's 780-886-3661. You contact Anthony there if you want more information. Once again, just two spots left for our Mexico trip, late February to early March at the Bartolomea Colonial. Trev's got the update here. A quick look at traffic on 95.7 Cruise FM with Stacey Woodward and a few messages as well. Don't go anywhere. Nielsen Show Hour 2 is upon us here. Dave Jamieson in for Dust Nielsen and Lieutenant are coming to you live from the Popeyes Louisiana Kitchen Studio.
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11: Well, as you're just heading out the door, everything is still moving fairly well in and around the city. A bit of volume, though, out to the west on Highway 16 eastbound, just off of Highway 60. Also, construction to keep an eye out for across 112th Avenue, Wayne Gretzky Drive. Westbound lanes are sharing for those coming off of Gretzky going onto 112th Ave. Stay right. 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
1: All right, 7:10, hour two of The Nielsen Show is live. Craig Button will join us in a couple of minutes. 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
1: 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Dave Jameson in for Dustin Nielsen. He's got the call tonight. Senators in action, taking on the Blues and part of one of 16 games around the NHL. Lieutenant Eric and YouTube Trev, you heard there on the sports update with you as well. And welcome back to everybody listening on 95.7 Cruise FM. Looks like Craig's ready to go here. We come to the link. Everything's good to go. 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And he joins us on the Firehouse Subs hotline. Great morning to you, Craig. How was Thanksgiving?
13: I was sick.
1: Oh, come on. No.
13: Just the way it went. That's okay.
1: A cold stomach? What do you...
13: Oh, I don't know. Flu. It hit me. I've been sick. I was sick for a week. So... Okay. On the mend, but hey, yeah. Nobody needs to hear about me being sick. But that's how my Thanksgiving was. It was low key. I was in sleep mode for 14, 15 hours a day.
1: Okay, well, long weekend, kind of treating you good, yeah. And we appreciate your time for this morning, yeah, showing up and doing the good work.
13: I'm better today. Yeah. I'm better today.
1: Okay, on the mend, love it. What about the Oilers here, Craig? We'll start with them. You know, we talked about a California road trip here. They get the win against the Ducks. They go into San Jose Saturday afternoon. Another Babcockian style, I guess you could say, win there. And now you're heading into a game tonight with the Kings, the only other team aside from the Flames and Flyers you haven't won in regulation. So, got to be liking where they're at right now, I guess.
13: 100%. If we go back to the Seattle game, 1-1 late in the game, and Edmonton just kept playing. They said, you know, if you want to try to get something on us, you can, but we're not going to give you anything. They get the 2 goals, and they win 3-1. Then they have that awful first period versus Anaheim. Score 5 in the second, and they come out in that third period. They said, we're not getting anything more, but neither are you. 5-2, take it home. Same thing in San Jose. It's a 1-0 game going into the third period, nice and easy. When I say easy, nice, like they got things under control, score 2 goals. Celebrini gets the late goal, control. Like what Edmonton has shown me in these last 3 games is when it was 1-1, they said, we might get to overtime, but we're not giving you anything. When it was 5-2, they said, we're not giving you, we're happy winning 5-2 against Anaheim. And it was the same thing versus San Jose. That is winning hockey when it matters the most. So the players are doing it. Obviously, this is what Mike Babcock is trying to instill into the team. 3 straight games, very impressive.
1: And even more so, I guess, when you're looking at some of the walking wounded and players unable or unavailable right now to Mike Babcock in that forward group. And one Tristan Jarry getting the W as well Saturday. Your thoughts on his game? And who would Craig start in net? And is it just back to Levi, simple as that, tonight?
13: Yeah, I don't know if you go back. I mean, Tristan played really well. Sometimes you want to reward the goaltender that just played a really good game. You've had a couple of days off. So I would not be hesitant to go back with Tristan and try to...

0: to show that they can be reliable and dependable. And, you know, in the last three games, they've done exactly that. So even the Anaheim game, if you think about it, I mean, that first period could have been a lot, could have been a lot wider margin, but Devin played really well. So I think that right now they're finding a rhythm. You know, Mike is learning about them. They're learning about the team, and they're performing. The other thing I want to say too, really quick, you know, we talk about walking wounded and whatnot, right? Mm-hmm. But it's not about walking wounded to me. It's about the way the team is playing. And yeah, you lose a Matt Savoy, you lose good players. Yeah, you don't replace them, but it doesn't mean you play different. And I think that that's one of the biggest things that I see from the Edmonton Oilers is that even with some absences in the lineup, they are all playing a style of play that can be very successful, like I said, when it counts the most.
1: Greg, who are you more surprised by, the play of the Ottawa Senators or what Winnipeg is doing?
0: Well, I'm not surprised by Ottawa because Ottawa was a really good team last year. Mm-hmm. They went through a stretch where the goaltending was just abysmal. And Travis Green, to me, is an outstanding coach, and they just keep going about doing their thing. So I'm not surprised there. I think that the Winnipeg Jets were in a proving grounds. They felt that they were better than last year. I think a lot of times, Dave, last year, we forget what happened at the outset of the year. There was no Adam Lowry.
1: Right.
0: There was no Cole Perfetti. There was no Dylan Sandberg. So all of a sudden, and then you're trying to find a way to work in Jonathan Toews. And, I mean, he played all 82 games, admirable effort. But they were really lacking right from the beginning. Then you add in average goaltending from Connor Hellebuck. I don't know if they ever had a chance. Like, I think people forget that Connor Hellebuck was an average NHL goaltender last year. And emphasis on average, 8.95 save percentage. League average was 8.96. First of all, average ain't getting you anywhere. And number two is, it is far below the capabilities of Connor Hellebuck. So when I see what they've done this year, they got a little more speed in their lineup. They got a little bit more quickness. They got health. And I think they're a team that is showing that what happened last year in the absence of a number of players and average goaltending, that they're ready to show, hey, we were better than last year. And they've done that to this point. They have to do that, but I've been impressed.
2: TSN's Craig Button joining us here for GS Construction on the Firehouse Subs Hotline. And as casino dealer Jay points out in the nasty chat, Craig's flu game might be walking away with an ESTY award next fall for this performance here, Craig. Moving right along, though, and getting back to the Oilers and the Kings tonight. Early in the season, as I mentioned, no regulation win. Laviolette's brought in there. I don't think too many high expectations for the Kings this year. Perhaps seasons past. But what do you need to see from them tonight to get some sort of a result, or what aren't you seeing thus far?
0: Well, they're not a very... I mean, I know early in the season, whether they have 8 goals, 4-13 against, Pierre Laviolette was trying to open up the offense. Well, when you open up the offense with that group, you're going to be vulnerable defensively. When I look at their team, I just see lots of gaps. I see gaps in their defensive play. I see gaps in their offensive play. So whenever you're trying to lean one way or the other, you can't, like, and I think the Vegas game was a great example of it. They said, okay, we better start leaning in a little more defensively. They couldn't score. They lose in overtime. So I don't see the LA Kings as a very good team, to be straightforward. They were a 100-point-plus team two seasons ago, down last year, got swept by the Colorado Avalanche. It wasn't even close. And I think they're a lesser team even than last year's team this year. Bring in a new coach, say you want to play up-tempo. That's all good and dandy, and sometimes change affects the mood. But I don't think it will affect the record. I just don't see a team that's very good. So much like the Edmonton Oilers have done, like, if I'm the Edmonton Oilers, I'm going, like, they can't beat us offensively. They can't beat us defensively. So let's just go out and play, and let's fly back to Edmonton with a three-game winning streak, four-game winning streak off the road.
2: Well, and just really quickly here, Podkolzin, McDavid, and Draisaitl. I mean, is this, like, in terms of lines for the Oilers, and they've had some great players on this franchise over the years, but the numbers that this line is putting up, and then you throw Bouchard in the mix as well, but just those three leading the charge here, it's been fantastic work.
0: Oh, 100%. When you think about how Vasily has fit in with Leon and Connor, I mean, we know that we're talking about two of the very best players on the planet, if not the two best players on the planet, and Leon and Connor. And Podkolzin has seamlessly fit in there with his work ethic, with his smarts. Vasily's always been a smart player, and he's always been a hard-working player. It feels now like the confidence in his offense

0: game is building. And when you're playing with those two guys, you better contribute offensively. And offensively isn't just you finishing. It's getting them the puck. It's making sure you make the plays at the right time. And he's done all of that and more. I mean, there's no question that there is no better line in the NHL right now than that line. Is there a line that's maybe as good? I don't think so. That's the best line in hockey right now.
1: Craig, you knew there'd be some lean days in Calgary. Did you think it'd look like this early?
0: Dave, I look at last year, and I would say in an 82-game schedule, 62 of the games were competitive. I look at their team, and I see so many fundamental errors of their team that are just awry. Like, just, I mean, again, you can say, well, we were close. It was 2-2 against. Yeah, I guess it was an improvement on the previous few games on Saturday versus Anaheim. But I think the biggest challenge they have is they've given the keys to the kingdom to the kids. And I think you're throwing the kids to the wolves. I don't think they're ready. I don't think they even understand what it takes to be a good team in the league. Like, and you can go through any of the rookies there. I don't care if Suriev scored. I don't care what Parek does. I'd have them all down in the minors. I'd have them all. I think they made a big mistake. Big mistake by trading Blake Coleman. And if you want to trade Blake Coleman, then you better bring in some guys like Vancouver did. Luke Shen, Brandon Gallagher, Jamie Oleksiak. Yeah. What I call culture guys. They're going to show you the way. And a lot of people don't remember this, and nor should they. One of the first moves Bill Zito did in Florida, he brought in Patrick Hornquist. And Bill Zito told me, he said, I wanted a guy that was going to show us how to play hard, practice hard every single day. The Flames don't have that. Michael Backlund aside, they don't have that. I'm not trying to characterize their other players as non-competitive. Kevin Ball is a good young player. Middleton, these guys, they don't have culture players. And if they don't find some players, like they send Zari and Pahal down, like why? Because you felt you have to do something after losing games. Those guys work their butts off. Yeah, they might have some flaws, but they're going to show you that they're here to compete and play hard. And if that doesn't fix, I just looked at their schedule. They could be 1-13 at the end of October. You think it's ugly now? Go look at their schedule, Dave.
1: Yeah.
0: 1-13. I think they're only
2: you're giving them one, hey?
0: Against Detroit.
2: Okay. Yes. That's saying something.
3: Wow.
0: You cannot go with a young group of players and not surround them with guys that show you how to play the right way.
2: Just one more for you, and you mentioned Detroit. Larkin booed at home, but fans chanting, we want Larkin in Montreal Saturday. It's an odd thing right now for Dylan Larkin and the Red Wings. In your opinion, do you see, and maybe the answer is Montreal, but do you see a fit formalizing out there through 6 or 7 games into the season right now? Well, a need or a desire
0: I think there's lots of fits for Dylan Larkin. The question is, Dylan Larkin would be a great fit in Montreal. Does Dylan Larkin want to go to Montreal? That's the problem. Dylan Larkin's going to have to examine his own intentions and say, oh, maybe Montreal isn't so bad. It's one thing to say, I want to be traded, but then you say, yeah, only to these handful of places. Well, again, then you better go and play hard for Detroit. It was funny that watching that game because, you know, we want Larkin. And then in the shootout, they were booing him. And then when he missed, they cheered him again. So Montreal would like him on their side. He'd be a great fit in Montreal.
2: Yeah,
0: He'd be a great fit in Montreal. And again, it's up to Dylan. It's up to Dylan if he wants. If Dylan just said, listen, I want to be in a place where I have a chance for success, a team that's a little bit further along. You know, that would open it up for Sean Horkoff. But to date, Dylan hasn't shown any willingness to do that.
2: Craig, we appreciate your time here. Again, as I mentioned in the Nasty Chat today, flu game for you, so we'll mark that down in the folder, and you'll be in the running for an SD next fall. Appreciate it, man. You get better.
3: Yes. Thanks, Craig.
0: Okay, thanks. Appreciate you guys. Thanks.
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0: the Edmonton area. Still to come, Chris Streveler just after 7:30. We'll get his thoughts on the week that was in the Canadian Football League and tee up the week to come. Mike Tenier, two deep zone, full week five picture in the NFL as well. And some confessions at 7:55 for Spectrum Rental. 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Must be 18 plus. No account necessary. Probably put some together, I guess, for the Oilers tonight.
1: Why wouldn't you?
0: Should be pretty simple. I mean, where would you? Owen Michaels face-offs winning over under 5.5. No. Look, it's a full slate in the NHL. You can, why don't you go on 16 games tonight, as it is the Frozen Frenzy.
1: I've heard.
0: And maybe have a sprinkle for each game. If you do, though, use your game sense. Why not? It's Frozen. The Frozen Frenzy parlay.
1: Yeah, democratic.
0: We don't have enough
1: here,
0: time.
1: Little there.
0: Yeah, we could pick a winner from each, I guess. If we had
1: no, let's not.
0: No, you don't want me to go down the whole entire slate.
1: I want to drill right down to the Oilers.
0: Oilers Kings tonight. Oilers right now minus 132 on the money line. Mm-hmm. Spreads minus 1.5. So if you like them to win by 2 goals, you can get on that as well. Let's get some player props here. Player markets. What do you guys want? McDavid point? McDavid goal?
2: Kempe goal.
0: What's Kempe that? Goal is plus 168.
1: How about a Pod Colson?
0: I don't mind the Kempe. That number will bring it up. Good.
1: Okay.
0: You want a Pod Colson goal?
1: Yeah, I do.
0: Kempe goal, Pod Colson goal. I'm going to go McDavid over 1.5 points.
2: All right. I like that.
0: McDavid, 1.5 points. Well, yeah, I know.
1: The Kempe
0: shout brings us up a bit. So
1: yeah.
0: Nice. Kempe goal, Pod Colson goal, McDavid over 1.5 points. You can play Alberta right now and hop on with that one. Remember, though, if you are sprinkling this evening on that game or all 16, Dave, use your game sense.
1: Always.
0: 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Learn how. Remember, if you gamble, use your game sense. I just wanted to check out the CFL here rather quickly, and we will get to this. Your most outstanding player right now.
1: Tyson Philpott. No. Yes?
0: No.
1: Oh, come on.
0: Davis Alexander minus 1,429. Philpott plus 740. So I was going to leave this to three questions, too many as well, but to me it's Philpott for outstanding. Valuable is Davis Alexander.
1: Yes, and but that's are we going to try and slice the prosciutto here and outstanding versus valuable?
0: Well, that's what it is. That's why this award is so interesting comparative to other sports. I mean, value is value, and you calculate, okay, if the quarterback position, which we are led to believe is the most important in football,
1: well,
0: if Davis Alexander is not playing quarterback
1: for this
0: team.
1: If it's Dustin Crum heaving it downfield, is Tyson Philpott looking at 2,000 yards?
0: Right.
1: Likely not.
0: No. But what Philpott is doing, with the assistance of Davis Alexander, but the catches he's been making over the years, you could have highlight reel grabs weekly from him. The numbers he's put up, the records he's broken, the amount of players he's surpassed in various categories. That's outstanding. It's not every season.
1: The CFL always has great pass catchers.
0: Yes.
1: But a homegrown, right?
0: Canadian.
1: Son of... Corey Philpott, from BC Lions.
0: Well, he's making me forget about his dad. And I say that in a very respectful way. Because to me, it was always Corey Philpott, and then his boys come along, Jalen and Tyson. I'm like, it'll always be Corey to me. Now it's Tyson. With Corey 2 and Jalen 3.
1: Fair.
0: Still room to grow, though.
1: Yeah.
0: But yeah, Philpott's kind of taken over the name.
1: But I understand why there'd be this, butting of heads, if you will.
0: But we always look to quarterback. I think even Roland Milligan had a season to remember a couple of years back where it was just outstanding for a player in his position on the defensive side. That's outstanding.
1: They get the praise. They get the contracts.
0: They get the
1: girls. They take the heat. Well, if that's what they want.
0: Yes. No, for me, it's Philpott, hands down. But that's some interesting money there.
1: Yeah.
0: Plus 740, Tyson Philpott, your MO.

0: OP in the CFL. Rourke plus 2650, Fajardo plus 5900 there. So those are your four in the running.
1: You know, one thing I like, just a little nugget off to the side on Davis Alexander. As good as he is, unless I've missed the conversation, I don't hear anyone say, you know what, he should go to the NFL. He is a CFL quarterback in the best ways possible.
0: If you're making one in the aggregate, and you're, yeah, he is the guy. And you could tell, I still remember, it was the Rough Riders in Montreal where he got his chance due to injury, and he came in.
1: Correct.
0: And you could tell that he was a baller. Portland State, he's got the attitude. He can run, which always helps in the Canadian Football League as a quarterback.
1: We've heard.
0: Some have done it, being more stationary and upright. Ricky Ray, Trevor Harris, you know, those types. But you want a running quarterback. You want a guy that you just saw yesterday evading pressure.
1: We should ask Chris Streveler. He had to build one in the lab. Would it look like
0: you're taking a lot of ingredients from Davis Alexander? I would say.
1: Yeah.
0: Timber Woodsman says, "Old man Bouchard hat trick tonight."
1: Hey,
0: you can get up there as well. Let's just I'm
1: two on a wrist shot and
0: curious on that
1: one on a bomb. Right, that's how we're going.
0: A Bouch bomb. Bear with me here. Player markets here.
1: Am I, do I have this correct? He has not scored on a slap shot this year. They've all been sort of seeing eye wristers.
2: I think one was a clapper against the Ducks.
0: Evan Bouchard plus 314 to score tonight.
1: Dit Clapper. You're not familiar with Dit Clapper.
2: That is a familiar name.
0: Yeah. So you can get a little value on Bouchard to get that goal here. I don't know about the hat trick. Corey Perry in action tonight as well. He's on the list.
1: Mm-hmm.
0: But I like the Kempe shout. Podkolzin plus 190, Kempe plus 168. So, yeah, a little bit of value there. Is something to watch for. Let's get to a sports update here with YouTube, Trev. It's brought to you by the great staff at Park Mazda and dealer principal Mitch Lewicki, who would like to think that a percentage of his DNA would be included in building a perfect CFL quarterback. Park Mazda, you know, I'd say the dashing good looks.
1: And
0: that's what you take from Mitch. There's no other talent, I guess.
1: Willingness to an ability to make a good deal, the customer.
0: Well, we know when you're done in the Canadian Football League, selling cars could...
1: Sure, it's an option.
0: It kind of comes into play.
1: And a good one.
0: Check out Mitch out in the park, parkmazda.ca. Go in, ask for Mitch, tell him EST sent you, and he'll hook you up with what you need for a brand new or used Mazda. 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We'll be back talking CFL, talking football. Chris Streveler will join us talking CFL, Mike Tenure, Two Deep Zone, NFL, and your confessions, 755-780-218-9999. It is the Nielsen Show. Dave Jamieson in for Dust Nielsen, brought to you by Weiss Johnson. We'll be back from the Popeyes Louisiana Kitchen studio in a couple minutes. Don't go anywhere.
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7: Delays once again for those west of the city. Crews responding to a two-vehicle collision eastbound Yellowhead just off of Winterburn Road. Give yourself some time while fire crews are on scene. Volume as well starting to work its way across the North Henday westbound. Bit stop and go just off of 127th Street. 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

0: 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Smash that thumbs up, give us a like, and subscribe to the channel if you haven't already. Weekly confessions to come later this hour. Mike Tannier, Two Deep Zone, will get his thoughts on Week 5, a full wrap of Week 5 in the NFL. And starting things off here, the final half of the hour, we'll talk Canadian football. Of course, the week wrapping up yesterday down in Montreal. We'll get Chris Strebler's thoughts on that, the week that it was, and the week to come here in the CFL as we inch closer to postseason time. Chris Strebler joins us on the Firehouse Subs Hotline. He's presented by AFD Petroleum, powered by Mobile One. Great morning to you, Chris. Looking good. You're in commute this morning, are you, or what's going on?
1: I'm in commute, man. Just finished up a little 5 a.m. workout at the gym. We're ripping and roaring. Hey, I logged on a couple minutes early. Who's my guy who read the update, the game updates with the duster, man? He's playoff stash ready to roll, man.
0: He's playoff. Yeah, exactly. That's a YouTube Trev. He's got the mustache and the hair, and he's ready to go.
1: Looking good, baby.
0: Yeah,
1: that fired me up.
0: Love it. Wanted to get your thought. Let's dive into the Elks here. And it was two games against the Ticats with a bye sandwiched in between. They're getting the wins. Maybe they're not sexy. Maybe they're not style points in terms of ranking teams on a power ranking type of deal. But this stage of the game, this stage of the season, you'll take them wherever they come.
1: Yeah, I mean, you couldn't have said it better myself. Like, I moved them down a slot in my power rankings, and, like, I hate to do that. I hate to give style points. But, like, watching that game against Hamilton, yes, you got to win the games you're supposed to win. And they needed to win that game, and they got it done. But, like, the first half, I'm waiting for them to just take control of the game. Hamilton's giving them the ball back. They're not doing anything on offense. That felt like a game that Edmonton very easily could have ran away with. They ended up putting up 27 points. 7 of those points came off of a fake punt, pick 6. So, you know, I love Edmonton winning the games they're supposed to win. They're one game

0: way, I believe, from clinching first in the West, which is exactly where you want to be. But I look at a team like BC, who's won 9 of the last 10, and how hot they are. That's why I flip-flop them in my power rankings, just because Edmonton, I want to see them hitting their peak right now, and they're in a great position to win the West. I just don't feel like they're as explosive as they were a little bit earlier in the season.
1: Chris, we were talking before you came on about Davis Alexander, as we should, and the Montreal Alouettes. I'm not sure if you were to go into a laboratory and build a quarterback ideally suited for the CFL, you'd come out with Davis Alexander, wouldn't you?
0: Yeah, I'd maybe give him a couple more inches of height.
1: Well, okay.
0: That's just me. That's just me chirping Davis. No, Davis is my dog, man. So, yeah. I've known Davis since he came into the league, and, he lives out in Arizona in the offseason. So, I've been training alongside him. And then as I retired this year, helping him get ready for the season, just the way that he attacks his work and his process, it doesn't surprise me seeing that and the way that it's happened on the field for him this year. And really, ever since he took the starting role, he has been electric since he started being the guy there. But what I love to see from him is just he is in control of the game. Before, you could see the energy, you could see the passion, but had learned to pick and choose his spots a little bit more, when to go put his shoulder down and get a first down. It just looks like he's in complete control of the game. And then you look at their weapons they have on offense with, obviously Philpott, Snead, who is just, I love watching Snead play, man. He is so tough, and just he's not a big guy, but he breaks tackles, he runs hard. And then I said it on my show last week and this week, but Jarrus Stearns, a super underrated guy in the league. I was with him in Winnipeg last year, and just seeing the way that he works, I used to call him the pro's pro, man. Just hard hat, lunch pail, doesn't say too much, comes in, gets work done. And then obviously Rambo, who has familiarity in that system. You saw both of those guys be explosive for them this weekend. There's been a lot of chatter about, Toronto, BC, and the Grey Cup. Man, don't forget about Montreal, man. I think they reminded us all this past weekend that they are, the East still goes through Montreal.
2: Their box office, lesser than, though, and we continue to thank the schedule makers for the run-in here in the West. And I feel like we've been asking you every single week here, but have your thoughts changed and opinions changed on, when the music stops, who's without a seat in that Western Division, Winnipeg, Saskatchewan, and Calgary?
0: It's musical chairs right now, man. It's what is going to happen? I don't know. It's hard. I look at Winnipeg go and get a huge win over Calgary, and everyone kind of thought they were maybe down and out after getting beat down by Montreal. But now it's hey, Winnipeg, you go win a game in Edmonton against a team that we just talked about is not as explosive as they once were. And I think back to their first game against Edmonton, in Edmonton, I should say, and Winnipeg really controlled that first half, and they got away from their game plan in the second half, and Edmonton was able to capitalize on mistakes as they do so well. So I'm very intrigued for that game. I feel like those fans of the Commonwealth are going to show up because, this is an opportunity for Edmonton to clinch the West, which is huge, which they haven't done in a while. So I feel like Winnipeg has an opportunity. Calgary going to BC, that's going to be a tough game. But I also look at Saskatchewan, and they're probably playing the worst out of all three of those teams, but they're going to get a Montreal team who's potentially going to rest all their starters. So if that's the case, if Montreal rests their starters, I think Saskatchewan can go win that game. I think Winnipeg has a chance to win as well. I would say those two teams probably have the edge, because I just don't know if I see Calgary going and beating BC unless Edmonton wins, clinches the West, and then BC rests some of their starters. So a lot of moving pieces, that's kind of my synopsis right there.
1: Chris, I'm not probably leaving enough time, but what is your assessment of Saskatchewan, how they're playing, and why are the results not coming right now? That's a good team, but they're not getting those wins.
0: No, it's a good team. And I always look at a team like that that's won a championship, that has veteran guys. They have championship DNA. They know how to win. But they've been banged up. Keyshawn Johnson's out. Emelis is still out. They just got Campbell back on defense. They gave a bunch of explosive plays to Montreal, which they've been pretty good at. I look at Saskatchewan, and the issue I have with Saskatchewan right now is that I don't think that they're explosive enough on offense when they're banged up like this to hang with a Montreal, to hang with the BC. Because when I watch Sask, it's they got to put together these 7, 8, 9, 10 play drives to go score, and Montreal gets the ball back and David Alexander does something crazy and chucks a 60-yard bomb, and it's they're right there. And so when you got to work hard for those yards, it just becomes difficult when you're trying to scratch out these long drives and then a team can go explosive on you. So, that's one of the things that I'm seeing. But I love Trevor Harris, man. I think he is, you know, as pro as you can get in the league, and that guy's been through a lot of adversity. So if there's anybody that's going to put their head down and work through these tough times and really try to will his team to go get a win, I do believe in Trevor Harris. But I do think that they have some limitations offensively and then defensively, giving up some of those explosives.
2: Good stuff, Chris. I know you got your power rankings out, week 19 recap as well. Where can people find all that stuff, and what are you working on this week?
0: You can hit me on X, you can hit me on Twitter, whatever we're calling it these days. I'm active on Instagram, TikTok. See you like Strev went out last night. Montreal game ended. I went and banged that out, got it out for you guys. So that's on my YouTube. Check it out, man. Yeah, it's been exciting, and doing some stuff with the league office right now. I'll be out of Grey Cup in Calgary. So, you know, fans, I'm super engaged with you guys. So keep showing love, and I appreciate it.
2: Love to hear it. Love to see it. Chris, thanks so much. We'll talk next week, man.
0: See you, boys.
2: Chris Strebler, presented by AFD Petroleum, powered by Mobile One, and he joins us on the Firehouse Subs hotline. And a little shout-out to YouTube, Trev, there. Hey, you like that, eh?
3: That was pretty cool.
2: As somebody pointed out in the Parachuters inbox, see, Trev, your updates don't totally suck, Scalding Gord said.
3: Yeah, it was more so the stash he was giving love to than the update, yes. But that was pretty cool. Yeah, my brother texted me. He's like, whoa, that was sweet. I was like, it was pretty sweet.
2: We can maybe put this in a moment of the year. It could make the final nomination.
3: Yeah.
1: The stash?
2: Just this whole...
1: Oh, yes.
2: This whole moment here, and you were part of it.
3: You were.
1: I was.
2: You were here. Yeah,
3: we could all walk up on stage.
2: We'll all accept, yeah. Maybe Strebler could fly in as well.
1: To the Estes.
2: No invite, hey?
1: Yeah. No, not...
2: You've had more invites to the Dunia Championship supper.
1: Well...
2: plate dinner.
1: I had a role in its founding.
2: I wonder where McCord chooses for the... the escapades this year. I bet it's back to Billy Buds, I would assume. Maybe put that in your...
1: That's really his home
2: court, palm pilot. Yeah. I did mind Refinery Grill over the last couple of years, though. That's also a good place. Saw Mr. Metz there.
1: Yes, I know you did.
2: You would have wanted to be invited. He did request, though, when he won. He said, I want Dave Jameson at the celebration supper.
1: And so, it will happen.
2: Okay.
1: And it will be there.
2: All you need is an invite.
1: Yes.
2: Yes. Mike's ready? Is he locked in?
3: No.
2: Green room? Mike Tenier from Two Deep Zone usually joins us Monday to recap action in the NFL. I did mention to him on Friday there if he could join us Tuesday. And he said, I can do Tuesday. I gave him a thumbs up. Can you still do Tuesday brackets today?
3: Yeah, this is interesting. Well, because usually he'll email me back, be like, got the link every time. Yes. He'll reply back.
2: And he loves hanging out in the green room.
3: Yeah.
2: As we know,
3: I usually have to block his camera so it doesn't make Chris Trevler awkward. Yeah, just some guy in the queue.
2: Watching Mike in the green room is great. He loves the green room. So we'll wait on Mike Tenier. We'll give him a couple minutes. If not, that's fine too. We got time.
1: Handle it.
2: Well, we got weekly confessions as well.
1: So we give
2: that a little more room to breathe here. But. So let me know if Tanier dials in, but if not,
3: I will.
2: That's fine too. Let's just take a look quickly though at the NFL picture. As mentioned earlier, Bills over the Rams on a thriller of a Monday nighter down in LA, 37-34. Mm-hmm. You can join me Thursday, Sully's Sports Bar and Lounge. Should be a delicious matchup as well. Broncos Seahawks from Mile High.
1: Okay.
2: That kicks off week 6. Taking a look at the slate as well to come. Texans Jaguars. That's interesting. Texans getting off the schneid there. Jets Patriots, Panthers Eagles, Steelers Buccaneers, Ravens Browns. Ravens with a big win. Saints Giants. That should be interesting. Saints on the road there. Bears Falcons, Titans Colts. Cardinals Rams. Probably Rams to get it right. Chargers Chiefs, that should be interesting Sunday afternoon. Bills will remain out west where they visit the Vegas Raiders. That's also Sunday afternoon. Actually, that should be pretty...
1: Yeah,
2: that's an attractive game.
1: Yes, it is attractive.
2: Both from color palette, mm-hmm. How the teams have been doing so far this year.
1: Hey, speaking of the Chargers, you got to think someone in there is going to walk in that coaching staff. I'm not saying Harbaugh.
2: Big brains on that staff.
1: Yeah, McDaniel, a lot of big brains.
2: Big brains.
1: Get to win.
2: Yeah,
1: the Oilers at the game.
2: The Oilers
1: took in the Chargers game.
2: They were there.
1: Yes, they were.
2: A lot of empties.
1: Well, that's okay. We don't judge. Well, we don't judge. It's hydration.
2: The common denominator has been Justin Herbert all along. I mean, he's not a bad quarterback, but I don't think he's as good as a lot of people would like to dream and believe. Yeah.
1: Good or great.
2: Yeah, it's okay, but I mean, it's just he's been there and he's failed to kind of he's not a winner, maybe.
1: Oh, that's damning.
2: I hate when to anoint him
1: when
2: that.
1: When you slap someone with they're not a winner.
2: Well, he's not.
1: True, I can't argue against it.
2: Yeah.

0: Chargers Chiefs, though, I don't mind that for a divisional matchup on a Sunday afternoon. Your Sunday nighter this coming week will be Cowboys visiting Green Bay. And the Monday nighter to follow will be your Washington Commanders in San Francisco to take on a 49ers team that have, you know, talk about winners, Brock Purdy.
1: Oof.
0: Now that's a, no, that'll be a tough out for the Commanders there. So that's your week six. But it all begins Thursday. Smoked brisket, cheesesteaks on special,
1: yes,
0: beer on special,
1: and
0: free heated underground parking, that's an NFL jersey up for grabs. Join me, won't you? Selly Sports Bar and Lounge, Century Casino, Fort Road, Broncos Seahawks, Thursday, 6:15-ish. And also we'll have the Oilers game on. Oilers back home to take on the Mammoth. So a double dip. And probably some Major League. Let's just take out the Major League. We can really have the
1: ball
0: triple stack here. Thursday. Yeah, doubleheader.
1: Come on,
0: Rays
1: now.
0: Guardians from Cleveland at 4, and then you got the Brewers and Dodgers at 7. Game 4 of that series. So,
1: see?
0: A couple ball games, a little bit of football, a little bit of Oilers hockey as well. Thursday should be a carnival atmosphere down at Sully Sports Bar and Lounge, Century Casino, Fort Road. No Mike Tenier?
2: Still nothing yet.
0: Okay, well, he's punting.
2: I hope he's
0: It's fourth down for
1: Mike. I'm sure he is.
0: I'm sure he is.
1: He's probably working on a Dan Quinn story.
0: He's hammering out something on the Deep Zone. But you can follow Mike's work at Two Deep Zone. That's T-O-O like the French films, not T-W-O. Like how many games Jari is getting to start this Oilers road trip. Two Deep Zone on the Substack for Mike Tenier. And you can follow him on Blue Sky. Let's get to your weekly confessions here.
1: Okay.
0: They're brought to you by Spectrum Rental. There they are. Spectrum Rental, brought to you by Spectrum Rental, where they confess to believing every Sunday should be spent eating too much turkey and watching too much football. Bring in your snowblower for a service before the snow really flies. Spectrum Rental. What are we confessing today? May I?
1: You, please.
2: You may.
0: Because
2: you
0: it's confessions. You should feel bad. I guess I've done something wrong. I did something wrong. I got my chest here. I was wrong about Mike Babcock.
2: Mm-hmm.
0: If you remember when he was hired here in the summer, I was leading the charge, beating the drum, if you will.
1: Were you?
0: Of saying,
1: I may not have been listening.
0: I think I uttered the term POS. Not to be confused with the POS system on the hit smash television show Bar Rescue with John Taffer.
2: Posse.
0: But a POS in, positive?
2: The Posse.
0: Posse system. Yeah, POS.
2: POS.
0: Yeah, POS. Yeah. No, it's piece of SHIT. That's what that acronym's for, yeah.
1: So because you were, and I don't want to discount what happened in Columbus, but you based it around that or just his general demeanor?
0: Everything.
1: What? Oh, okay.
0: Yeah, just, I was the one that was against him, and I'm confessing today that I was totally wrong on Mike Babcock, because here we are.
1: Okay, well, it's
0: and I know
1: early.
0: Everybody else there listening and watching were they said, whoa, Eric, you just wait.
1: Well, there were some, and some in the media in this city, who were vocal in their disapproval, displeasure of the hiring. So you're not alone. I didn't feel, and you haven't asked me that this is not my confession. I was... you know, when I heard that the players had been involved, or some of the players had been, the leadership core had been involved in the interviews, and they said, this is what we want in a coach.
0: Yes.
1: And they were very clear.
0: And we didn't believe them.
1: In the you know, personality description. Okay, you got him. It was your coach. He's going to coach you guys. And at that point, I went, then I'm all right with it, because these guys, this hasn't been dropped on them, imposed on them. They went out, took part in the, and said, that guy.
0: If you're not with them, you're against them. And if you're against them, Dave,
1: mm-hmm,
0: you're then running them out of town. So you heard what they had to say and their vote of confidence for them, and you said, I'm in.
1: Okay.
0: I'm riding with you.
1: You wanted this?
0: And I didn't. And that's where I confess that I was wrong. And Box Pounder, look at him, very big of himself. Mm-hmm. Me too, LTE, sad face. Look, happy to be wrong.
1: You want to be wrong, actually, right?
0: Prove me wrong.
1: You'd like to be wrong.
0: I'm in the media. I have no, you know.
1: Yeah, I know. You're a pilot.
2: Yes, you are.
0: We're not smart.
2: Yes, you are.
0: Yeah, I am.
1: Yeah.
0: But we're not. I mean, we don't get paid enough to make these decisions, and we're not smart enough. We just give our opinions, and we with our thought pieces and such, our articles and everything. So

0: It doesn't really matter what we think. We're here to carry on a conversation. But I was wrong. The Oilers leadership was right. And it's good to be wrong.
1: Breathe. How do you feel?
2: So you feel better great. Now.
0: Yeah, I feel awesome. I feel 10 pounds lighter.
2: So now you could go forward pounds. And enjoy, if it's possible, watching the Oilers play and win at this point.
0: Yes.
2: Again, early returns look good. Craig Button said it very eloquently earlier in the show when he joined us just after 7:05. When he said that they are playing Babcocky in hockey. And that's what he was brought here to do.
0: It's a Babcocker.
2: A system.
0: Yeah.
2: And a rigid discipline. And at the same time, they haven't sacrificed production from Draisaitl, McDavid, and Bouchard. Think of that.
0: Well, the top end has been carrying them, yes. I mean,
2: I understand.
0: I know Craig also had, umbrage with the roster makeup. That was his big thing over the summer, that Bowman did not do enough. Here they are with half of their top six out and still doing what they're doing. Now look at Orca Driver, 7802 and 89999. I think you guys have jumped the gun on this. The true colors have not yet been revealed. McDavid hasn't signed an extension. I think you might just want to keep your powder dry on this a little bit longer. And then he says, they are LT. I don't know what that means. They're LT? They are? They're? It's the they apostrophe R-E. I don't really get that. Am I missing something here? Marty McFly from Radio says, rather have the devil you know than the devil you don't. I don't know how that applies, but...
2: Well, I think what he's saying, what Marty, if I can call you that, is saying is there is no mystery to Mike Babcock.
0: Okay.
2: And that's not a bad thing. No. It's like hiring Tortorella. And I think there's a certainty with what you're getting with him. A big personality, just set aside the hockey, coaching part of it for a minute. A big personality that can handle this market. Players reference this. He's the guy who's taking the incoming fire.
0: It's all been about him, which we know. And that's,
2: And that'll be, the first trip through all of the Canadian markets. And,
0: who knows what
2: Columbus looks like.
0: Man, that Toronto scrum is going to be great, hey?
2: Oh, it's great.
0: That's going to be awesome.
2: And I kind of like Chris Knobloch initially, but then he looked timid and sort of overwhelmed by the space and the moment in time. Babcock is grabbing that podium with two hands. He's in charge. Let everyone know.
0: It's me.
2: Right.
0: Come to me with your issues and your problems and your...
2: Yeah, and this is not a game for the faint of heart.
0: Ken on the lake in the nasty chat. It is only five games against mostly soft teams. Let's see how they do against Mini and the Canes. Yeah, maybe there's
2: understood.
0: I get it.
2: All of that is true as well. Many things can be true in this conversation. And it's not a, zero-sum kind of deal. It's... They've had good returns. I mean, this could just as easily have gone sideways.
0: They beat the Canucks. They beat the Kraken. They beat the Ducks, and they beat the Sharks.
2: Okay.
1: They're so back.
0: Well, they're on a roll. We have the best line in hockey right now. We. Anyways, I've taken a lot of oxygen out of the room. Is there anything else you guys would like to confess today before your trip? Maybe you want to get something off your chest.
2: I'm good on the trip part. I think a couple of weeks ago I shared that I, and this is not really a confession, but I guess I should kind of tie a bow on this story, that I had taken it upon myself that there's some people, neighbors, who for a variety of reasons, some of them age, some of them they just don't have the necessary equipment to do the job. I've been cutting several lawns like for a bunch of years, like not just my own small space, but like four or five.
0: Literally, though.
2: Yes.
0: Not like mowing lawns.
2: No, not like, no. Okay, there's no euphemisms here. And so I've been doing it, and I finally, in the last, for a couple of reasons, some I can't share, I just said, you know what, I'm out. I went to a couple of the people involved and said, look, I've been doing this for, it'll be 5 years.
0: Oh, you did talk to them, though, yeah.
2: And
0: 5 years?
2: Yeah. I'm going to be getting out of this game.
0: Out of the game. You're calling it. Now, this was only neighborhood. You would only go where you could push the mower. You weren't loading the mower in the back of your...
2: No, I wasn't going mobile, like taking it on the road, so to speak. I was just going
0: out to
2: the
0: park, you know, like, yeah.
2: So I just said, and, you know, there was no acrimony. There was no, you know, I didn't go into a rage and storm off. I just said, I'm done.
0: Yeah.
2: I'm done. I think I may have said I made more money when I was 11 doing this.
0: Well, inflation.
2: Than I am now.
0: Yeah.
2: And yes, I took it on as a volunteer project, but other than the odd plate of steaming hot gyoza from the neighbor who made the homemade, I might add. Well,

0: just kind of understood, okay, old man is saying he's stepping out.
1: But now what? Now there's an opportunity.
0: I got to fill the void.
1: Well, they have to fill the void as well.
0: Well, I mean, that's on them, man.
1: You care
0: and
1: not.
0: Maybe I've arrived at a place of self-awareness. I've just, you know, I'll still come in here and unload the dishwasher at EST when I come in.
1: And we thank you for that.
0: You know, and maybe tidy up a little bit, but that's, you know, I'm part of the space too, occasionally.
1: Trev, is there anything you'd like to get off your chest or confess from the weekend that was, or maybe a confession that you know that's going to happen and you'd like to get out in front of it here?
2: No, you know what? Doing this segment the last 3 years, I guess I'll just say this. It's a pretty boring one to say, but I confess I have no confessions. That's my confession.
1: I've done that before.
2: Yeah, like I was trying to think, like yesterday, always the night before, I'm already kind of starting to think like, oh, what could a confession be for tomorrow? And I'm thinking, you know, I'm going to bed, thinking some more. Mm-hmm. I wake up, drive in, still thinking, and I have nothing. I have absolutely nothing. So I think that's a good thing.
1: You're a good boy. Yeah. Nothing from Friday, because you just said Friday you got it, and then that was it. No details there.
2: Yeah.
1: Was it just like a home thing where you sat down and just got after a case?
2: I don't know, not the
1: That's
2: best
1: fine.
2: Luck.
1: Yeah, no, hey, we've all done that.
2: I
1: lights
2: confess.
1: Dim, you know. And
2: I
1: just
2: got a little liquored by myself Friday night.
1: Okay. Best way to go. Best way to go, man.
2: So maybe that's a confession.
0: Deep in thought.
1: Yeah, don't need
0: deep
1: to pay cover
0: thought.
1: Charges or any of that. Uber rides
2: talking
1: and all
2: to
1: that.
2: Myself
1: no.
2: Singing. Ah. You know, something like that. That's funny.
0: Singing.
2: Singing, dancing. It's pretty cool. So, yeah, I guess that's my confession.
0: And let me guess, you streamed some of this. You created content out of this.
2: No.
0: Thank God.
2: No, I shouldn't have.
1: That could be something while you're not cutting lawns. You could watch the live stream of him getting
2: that's
1: drunk.
2: That's what you can do now, yeah.
1: RCN says, I also got liquored myself Friday. RCN, though, I saw you were out in the town. I think you had a few, your Instagram reels were popping. Lucas says, Dave, commitments to hosting and cutting lawns have been too much. One had to give. And I guess it's the lawns, right? Yeah, you got to, well, it's a work-life balance. GSB says, keep the pods McDavid dry line even when the whole team is healthy. It gives the other lines more of a row?
0: Yes.
1: Instead of thinking feeding 97 or whatever they can. Yeah, this will probably, I don't know why you would go walk away from this now in terms of, you know, evening the roster.
0: But hockey, and I'm not, this isn't exclusive to Babcock or the Oilers, you always overthink stuff. You know, you go, well, okay, everybody's back. We got to break up that line.
1: So we've been massaged into thinking in the past.
0: Yeah.
1: This is different now, going back to Babcock. Does he's not going to give a...
0: No, he...
1: Right?
0: Babcock could care less what's happened here previously.
1: Clean
0: his
1: lids.
0: Here to smash all previous notions of what works and shouldn't.
1: Box Pounder says, I also thought the Elks were going to be subpar, frowny face. So lots of confessions. Box Pounder, you're really laying it all on the line here this morning. I love it. They can only beat what's in front of them. Smitty the Welder says, in terms of, okay, he retracted that message. I think he put wish. I don't know why. Got a case of the Atifs this morning there, Smitty. We all do from time to time. Clemens Litt says, every time you try and get out of the lawnmower game, Dave, you always get pulled back in. You might, there might be a never say never.
0: I got to get.
1: Next summer, 25 degrees,
0: terrible.
1: You might want to get out there.
0: Volunteering, I do lots of it. Happy to help. But, you know, come on, man.
1: Your professional services have been.
0: Yeah.
1: That's done. All right. Well, that's hour two. It's been brought to you by GameSense. That was Confessions, brought to you by Spectrum Rent. I'll check them out today as well. 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Remember, if you gamble, use your game sense. All right. Hour three is upon us. We need a contestant for Kind of Easy Trivia. We're looking to go to, 60-0 today? Is today 60?
0: What?
1: Hey, the big 6-0. Love it. Okay. If you want to play trivia, $25 to Mr. Mike's is on the line and unlocking a Club Igloo Premix from the vault brought to you by Memory Express. Text in right now, 780-218-9999. Text in to Trev and say, I want to play trivia. He will pick one of you. And you'll be on the air next to play the trivia. Three questions to me as well for Park Mazda. We got an orange and blue breakfast to set up Oilers and Kings tonight. Greg Wyshynski, we'll talk the wish list with him. All of his thoughts on all 16 games in the Frozen Frenzy later today. He'll be by at 8:35 and the wrap for William Huff, all still to come. 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Right now, a sports update as well with YouTube Trev. 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

0: staff at Windsor Plywood Leduc. Dave Jameson in for Dust Nielsen, Lieutenant Eric. 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We'll be back in a couple minutes from the Popeyes Louisiana Kitchen Studio.
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19: Pretty big delays right now for those west of the city on Highway 16 eastbound, just off Winterburn Road. Crews are dealing with a two-vehicle collision. You'll need to stay left. Volume, though, is backed up almost to Highway 60. That's a good 20, 30-minute wait. You might want to use Highway 16A as an alternate. And reports of a broken-down vehicle causing a slowdown northbound 111th Street, 51st Avenue. Stay center left. 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

0: The Nielsen Show is live. Dave Jamieson in for Dustin Nielsen. Dustin's got the call tonight. TSN Regional, Senators, and Blues. One of 16 games around the NHL this evening. YouTube trivia heard there on the Sports Update. And Lieutenant Eric here with you as well. 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And if you are watching this morning on YouTube, smash that thumbs up, give us a like, and subscribe to the channel if you haven't already. Baptized Big Uke, love to see you. You're loving the tunes. Yeah, okay, well, good. I aim to please. 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We got trivia coming up here. Trev's going to wrangle in a texter for that. Three questions too many on the way as well. If you have a question specifically for Dave here on the desk, we always like to kind of direct them at him while we have him, which is...
1: Why wouldn't you?
0: Well, yeah, you are here 50% of the time. It'd be nice to get a question to you, but if you have any that you'd like to flex in, 780-218-9999 is the Paris Jewelers inbox. Orange and Blue Breakfast still to come as well. Three questions too many. Greg Wyshynski of ESPN and the rap for William Huff all on the way in hour number three. And portions of this hour as well, we shouldn't forget, brought to you by Hammer Injury Law. Serious injuries need the hammer. 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But ongoing pain, headache, stiffness, or reduced function may indicate that an injury is more serious than first believed. Serious injuries need the hammer. 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Today is Tuesday today, so yes. Of course, Oilers in action, 8:30 tonight, puck drop, which means the GCL Oil Stream pregame show with Reed Wilkins comes your way at 7:30 tonight here on EST. Maddie Iwanek's got the hangout coming up 9 to 11, 11 to noon. He'll be by with the Lock Shop alongside Andrew Hustler-Patterson. Oil Stream today, YouTube Trev, Walking Gage, Hernan Salas, that's noon to 1. 1 to 3 will be EST afternoons with Gager and Hernan, and the Reed Wilkins show 3 to 6 here with Jason Milne and Zachary Kubish. So Sports Talk live and local 6 to 6 Monday to Friday. If you are listening on 95.7 Cruise FM, it doesn't end at 9. It'll go all day leading up to puck drop tonight between the Oilers and Kings. Looks like we've got somebody in line, Trev. Who we got?
2: Scuba Steve.
0: Scuba yes. Steve, and he's looking to stretch our undefeated streak to 16-0 this morning. Steve, you are playing. You've played before, I think, but you are playing for Mr. Mike's. $25 to Mr. Mike's, where they are officially exceeding recommended happiness levels twice a day. Happiest hour starting at just $5, 2 to 5, and again, 8 to close. Eats, drinks, and 20 ways to get happy. Mr. Mike's, eat locally, enjoy casually. You know how we do, Steve? We'll start the ticker after Dave reads the first question. Eat 3 out of 5. Great luck.
1: Who do the Oilers play tonight?
3: LA Kings.
1: Who's the captain of the LA Kings?
3: Drew Doughty.
1: Which team won the NFL Monday Nighter?
3: The Bills.
1: Which team has the best record in the CFL, Edmonton or Montreal?
3: Montreal.
1: Who do the Elks play this Friday?
3: Winnipeg.
1: Doughty.
4: Low tide.
5: What a goal! Henrik Samuelsson!
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5: Darius Bowman!
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5: Now here's an opportunity. Rachinski walking in, backhander, and he scores! Daddy likes!
11: Keep the ride.
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11: Pika Ryan.
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0: and I say, and I give a thumbs up, and then that's it.
1: Yeah.
0: Talk to you in six. Congratulations, Steve. 16-0. He's off to Mr. Mike's and Elox at Club Beat Loop Remix from the Vault, brought to you by Memory Express. 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Mazda dealers from all over the world.
1: And you know I'm a Mazda driver.
0: You're a Mazda man.
1: And a very happy, very satisfied Mazda.
0: Yes, yes, yes. Yeah. It's a good automobile.
1: I highly recommend. In fact, my next vehicle will be a Mazda. I can guarantee you that.
0: Just replace them in the fleet. Just keep rolling them through until
1: I can no longer drive.
0: Yes. Your lawnmower is even Mazda made, I think, yes. You're going on a trip. Social media, where can people follow you? Because you said you're going to start posting.
1: Yes, I promise. I will populate the gram and maybe the X. I don't know what I would put on X. Well, never mind. Pictures of me standing at a conference. Those are always good.
0: Please get on the gram.
1: At the Dave Jameson. Yeah, I'll get some. And you know what I'll do? I'll try and take you on. I'm not going to do a walk and talk like Dustin.
0: You could, though.
1: Oh, wouldn't that be great?
0: Hey? It would be great.
1: Yeah. I'll try and document it.
0: Yeah. Why not?
1: Odd little scenes of
0: throw us a
1: Charlottetown.
0: Reel. Throw us a reel.
1: Yeah.
0: Trev, where can people follow you on social media here?
2: You can follow me at YouTube_Trev.
0: Yes.
2: On Twitter.
0: Twitter.
2: Instagram.
0: Instagram.
2: TikTok.
0: TikTok. All the same
1: all
0: ID.
1: Of it.
2: Yes.
0: Okay. You have any postings from the weekend that was? Exploits from Friday or Saturday?
2: Nothing.
0: No, nothing. So Baron on the you're in there though. You have those accounts to spy. You're not producing. You're in there just
2: I linger.
0: To keep, yeah, you linger.
1: You're yes, always in. A little too long, I might add.
0: Yeah. One of the five viewers on the pickle pod, I think, usually, hey? One of the
2: front row seat. They said hi. They said hi to you as well.
0: Yeah, I always give them the double whammy.
2: I chimed in on their live. I think it was Friday night.
0: Yeah, did you get a call? Grab
2: wheels?
0: A line?
2: Oh, crap, guys. Oh, look who's watching YouTube, Trev.
0: Sister station. Question number one. Dave, you're going to Charlottetown PEI tomorrow. Where in Canada that you haven't been would you like to visit the most?
1: To
0: celebrate this great nation of ours, coast to coast to coast, there's a lot of places. I mean, it's a big country. I haven't been.
1: Almost too big.
0: Well, some would say. Yeah.
1: Yes. I would like to go up north.
0: That is kind of the answer, hey, for most. We've all been east to west.
1: Like, Dave, could you drill down a little bit? I'd like to get, and I don't know the best way to kind of approach it because it's so vast.
0: North of 60, though. You want to get up past a line, past a...
1: I feel like I need to see that part of the country before I'm, you know, no longer in the country, if you know what I mean, this planet.
0: And it's a weird one because you'd kind of need a... You can't just, you can, but to just go would be tough. You would need some sort of a, like a handler or an itinerary. It's like going up north to hunt. You need like an outfitter to kind of show you the, you don't just show up and be like,
1: I would like to go in the company of someone who, you know, and I'm sure there's a lot that I don't know about up there. I mean, obviously Yellowknife. Okay, sure. But there's lots else.
0: Yeah, the North is great anywhere. The territories, none of it. Yukon would be pretty. Yukon, like the top northwestern edge, like Alaska type of deal up in there. But even up into even the top tip, like way up near the circle, the archipelago or whatever, the various islands there kind of hopping along those. I'd like to see how far north you could get kind of on your own.
1: Listeners, our viewers, they're a hardy bunch. I'm sure they've gone.
0: Yeah. Northern Ontario would be another one. But the Maritimes, too. I mean, that would always... I think the Maritimes for people out... Well, no, I shouldn't say that. Quebec's probably got it. We've talked about that. Yeah. My wife got to go to Montreal.
1: And loved it?
0: Oh, yeah. Like, that's kind of a different country.
1: I don't know how you'd go and not like it, unless, of course, you felt like the language thing was a barrier, but it hardly is.
0: Depends on, I guess, the purpose of your trip, and then if you were going, way off... the beaten path, but even then I think it'd be quite interesting. I think most trips, Toronto, Montreal, blah blah blah, but it's nice to go to towns and stuff because that's really how you get the Trev, is there any place that you haven't been that you'd like to go in this nation of ours?
2: There's lots.
0: Before we separate,
2: I would probably it's a toss-up between Montreal or Halifax, anywhere in Nova Scotia.
0: Halifax,
2: Nova Scotia around
0: there. The thing about the Maritimes,

0: can hop around. You can really get, it's a package deal. You don't just go to one, you can go to all of them.
1: Yeah, like anywhere in the Maritimes would be cool. My uncle, he's from there, and he said...
0: He's from Halifax.
1: Yes. Yeah. And he just talked about it a lot, still does. And I'm just like, damn, it's just the photos that I've seen, it all looks so cool. So, Halifax.
2: Well, I'll dip my toe in. I'll report back.
1: Please do.
0: Pork Belly Attic texts in 780-218-9999, pair of Shirley's inbox. I've been all over the Arctic. It's beautiful. Been as far up as Alert.
2: Oh, yes, that's, Alert. That's, I know someone who used to be stationed in Alert.
0: Yeah, that would be...
1: What?
0: That's where I want to. I want to go to that farthest outpost. Milk is like $500 a liter. Like you really get up there, right?
2: You paid what for asparagus?
0: Yeah. Tip? Oh, gee, and they're getting them sent out there. I could buy a banana up there, but I.
2: What?
0: Can Dave recreate the walk and talk he had with Ed Hervey? Scalding Gord asks.
2: Yeah, I'm
0: maybe
2: sure.
0: Someday. That'd be something.
1: I just looked up Alert. Like that's like.
2: Oh, yeah.
0: Oh, yes.
1: Oh,
2: it's not for the faint of heart.
1: What the heck? Is that even a town? Damn. That's like way up north.
0: Jesse Parkin says Vancouver Island. That, too, is almost a country in itself, right?
2: Oh, yeah.
0: In terms of the vegetation, everything. It's almost like a different planet.
2: Yes.
0: Like out there, right?
2: Oh, yeah, yeah.
0: Yeah.
2: It's lush.
0: Tombstone Park in the Yukon, he also says. We'll have to check that out.
2: Wow.
0: Question number two. Tyson Philpott or Davis Alexander for your MOP, M-O-P, Most Outstanding Player. I know we talked briefly on this earlier. If you missed it, I mean, I'm going with Philpott. It's most outstanding. It's not value. We have this debate every single year at this time in the CFL. What is value? What is outstanding? I think when you're looking at outstanding and what Philpott's done and the people he's surpassed in the record books and the yardage and the touchdowns, all that, it's got to be him.
2: When Lapolice on the broadcast yesterday said, yep, that's my MOP.
0: You go with Coach.
2: And Lapolice. I went, okay, Coach, I see you. And I would concur. And the numbers are incredible that he's putting up. But he's flying in rare air right now. But it's the way he's doing it, like that catch
0: the
2: yesterday.
0: The catches have been outstanding.
2: He's
0: had a highlight reel almost every week.
2: Yes.
0: That's...
2: Most exciting player in the CFL right now.
0: Yeah. Old Gil says, Philpott, more Thrillpott. Am I right?
2: Ooh.
0: You aren't wrong. I think it's a consensus. Like, that's why the number up at Play Alberta is fascinating to me. Again, value, sure, Alexander. I get that to a team. Quarterback, absolutely. But I has anyone actually taken Alexander too? If you are, show your work. I'd love to see it. Of course, there's no wrong answer, but I just say, how can you look away from a guy like Tyson Philpott, what he's done? Question number three. Today is National M&M Day. What's your favorite M&M? Now, you got the classic chocolate filling. You've got the peanut variety. You've got the almond. You've got the peanut butter. Am I missing anything else? I think they should really kind of open it up. You could probably film with a lot more. You could probably put like a gelatin filling in there if you'd like, like a Turkish delight, if you want. Like,
2: yeah. I would go peanut butter.
0: Okay.
2: Because I really enjoy peanut butter, as many do. You're familiar with the Van Halen brown M&Ms?
0: Yes. Is green or brown? Brown, green, yeah.
2: No brown M&Ms.
0: Yeah.
2: And know why that was done? It was David Lee Roth having that put in the rider. And why he did that is he wanted to ensure that the promoters read the contract.
0: It was a test.
2: It was a test. Yes. And not a bad one when you think about it.
0: No, actually. Well, that's in the details. That is the details. There are more flavors, as mentioned as well. Caramel, that's a good one. It's a soft, chewy one. That's good.
2: Yeah,
0: the pretzel, very nice.
2: Really?
0: Almond, I think I mentioned. Dark chocolate. Crunchy cookie. Specialty flavors include fudge brownie, caramel cold brew, honey roasted peanut.
2: Stop. Just back up a touch.
0: Cold brew?
2: Cold brew?
0: Is that tuna for you?
2: Where are these M&Ms available?
0: This is all like probably United States.
2: This is all bespoke stuff.
0: You got to go into the M&M store.
2: Okay.
0: Made to order.
2: Because I'm not getting that in Walmart.
0: No, there's a bakery collection, which includes a peanut butter, cinnamon roll, and lemon meringue pie flavored.
2: Okay, now you're pushing it.
0: I did get some over the Thanksgiving long weekend. I got some the Jelly Belly jelly beans with all the flavors.
2: Yeah.
0: I got a KFC styled. So it was one flavor was gravy, the other one was creamed corn, and the other was turkey.
2: Okay, keep going. And
0: that was it. There were only three flavors.
2: And how were they?
0: Delicious. You take one of each, you pop them all in at the time, and it's like you're eating a meal. Now, you don't want to have too many. You can't, like, sit there and devour. You have them on the counter, and they're just for, like, a little pass-by. Oh, I kind of feel like a turkey.
2: Little pick-me.

0: Yeah, a little, just a little pick me up, a little pinch in the cheek there. Do you have a favorite M&M?
1: Has to be peanut M&M. That's it.
0: The peanut one is great.
1: That's the only M&M I'll eat.
0: It's crunchy. It's the chocolate one's too lame. I'd rather give me a Smartie.
1: Yeah, I'm with you because it's a little bit darker chocolate. I'm not a fan of dark chocolate. Peanut M&Ms, that's my go-to every time I'm at the theater. That's the only thing. That's
0: you
1: only
0: put them in the bag of popcorn.
1: I've never done that, but that's the only candy I've ever gotten from the theater.
0: Yeah, you get a little sweet and salt at the same time. Ooh, it's a nice surprise there. All right, well, that's three questions too many for Park Mazda. Let's get into your Orange and Blue breakfast. We got Greg Wyshynski on the way from ESPN just after the 8:30 update. We'll take a hot lap around the NHL with Greg, maybe explore the wish list, right?
2: Why wouldn't we?
0: W-Y-S-H in that regard. But Orange and Blue breakfast today, getting you set for Oilers and Kings tonight. Once again, Reed Wilkins will have your GCL Diesel Oil Stream pregame show that gets underway at 7:30 tonight, and it is the Orange and Blue Breakfast right now. Just going to go over some lines, and you guys can give me your predictions and whatnot for tonight. Okay. But lines, last time we saw them courtesy Daily Faceoff here. I'm just going to go over the combinations for the Oilers. You know, as obvious, McDavid between Podkolzin and Draisaitl, Dickinson, Philip Hollander, and Kasperi Kapanen. Owen Michaels, he's a sexy boy. Sexy boy. He's a face-off boy. Michael's between Formanton and Joseph, and then you got Samansky, Frederick, and Howard. Pairings, Bouchard, Ekholm, Shea Murphy, Mukka Madulin, and Emberson. And in terms of goaltending, I mean Devin Levi and Tristan Jarry. We'll see what happens there between the pipes tonight.
2: Pick 'em.
0: That's a pick-em, yeah. You could say that. I do wonder where we go here. Quinton Byfield centering our Timmy Panarin and Adrian Kempe, who Trev picked to score tonight. That is your first line for the Kings. And then we get into it here. Eric Halla between Laferriere and Moore. Scott Laughton centering Joel Armia and Jared Wright. And Samuel Hellenius in between Andre Lee and Corey Perry. Defensive pairings, Edmondson, Clark, Dumoulin, Doughty, Anderson, and one Cody Ceci. And the goaltenders for the Kings, Darcy Kemper and Anton Forsberg. Guys who aren't tough enough to play hockey tonight for the Kings, Alex Turcott, Matt Zuccarello, and Kevin Fiala, all listed as out. And for the Oilers, Jake Walman listed as day-to-day, Zach Hyman as well, Nuge, Doc, Savoy, Janmark, Anderson, and Regula all on the IR. Key to an Oilers victory tonight.
2: Do what they did the last game.
0: Win.
2: Well, win, but win in that style.
0: I think to echo what Craig Button said too, how are the Kings going, looking at from there, how are they going to beat you tonight? Do they want to, if they want to play out, I think the Oilers can handle that. If they want to button it down, I think the Oilers can handle that as well.
2: And right.
0: Maybe Darcy Kemper comes in. Maybe they get goalied tonight, if you're subscribing to that. Maybe a guy like Kemper or somebody for Forsberg does something. But, I mean, again, I'm very bullish on this team, as you heard me during Confessions with Babcock, and I think this team should roll. This was the one we identified during this three-game trip that should be the easiest, I guess. I know Smitty the Welder says you can only play who's in front of you, and that's true. And in front of them tonight are a team that doesn't have a regulation win this season. Mm-hmm. So, Trev, key to a victory tonight?
1: I'm sorry. I'm going to kind of piggyback off what Jamie was saying. Just keep doing what you're doing.
2: Play repeatable hockey.
1: Yeah.
0: Boring, repeatable
2: Care about the boring type, but we've been entertained by the Oilers before, and look where that got us.
0: Yeah, personal awards.
2: Yes,
0: yeah,
2: that's awesome.
1: Yeah. Their offense doesn't scare me. I'm talking about the Kings. The defense doesn't scare me. Their goaltending also, it's kind of meh, pretty mid. They scored two goals in their last two games. Yeah, if the Oilers continue to play this style of hockey, they should win this one. That's just the question. Will they? I don't know.
0: Well, they're enjoying the football game, right? Wouldn't that be something? Now they're okay. Well,
1: I like to think that they should be able to get it done tonight. The only line that really kind of pops up is Byfield, Kempe, and Panarin. But, I mean, the Oilers' first line should be able to handle that fairly easily. So, yeah, it's going to be a good game tonight. Don't give up too many chances. I don't think there's going to be that many chances.
0: Well, I like the bottom nine.
1: Yeah.
0: Comparatively between the two. Like if you take out
1: if you cross
0: the two top lines, okay,
1: they got the edge.
0: Yeah, I'd say that in terms of depth there. So that is your Orange and Blue breakfast for GCL Diesel, your source for heavy duty engine components, including turbochargers, injectors, cylinder heads, in frame overhaul kits, and more. Proudly serving the Edmonton community since 1972. GCL Diesel. Understood. Reed Wilkins will be by at 7:30 tonight doing the pregame for GCL Diesel and getting you I guess it'd be an early morning kind of post-game show as well for Reed Wilkins following tonight's action. Late one, 8:30 tonight, but it is not the latest in your frozen frenzy, Dave. As all 16
2: goes to
0: 16 games tonight. Well, it's for Bruins fans out east. They get to watch their team take to the ice at 9 or shortly thereafter down in the Shark Tank in San Jose against the Sharks. But yes, 16 games, full slate, all teams in action tonight. Action gets underway at 4 o'clock Mountain when the Red Wings welcome in the Devils. We'll take a quick look at sports here with YouTube Trev, an update with him. Greg Wyshynski on the other side from ESPN. The wrap for William Huff still to come in this hour. And I want to let you know as well, coming up on Thursday, Dustin Nielsen will be back, and we'll be live from Ewell. Ewell just upgraded their roster. ABB Distribution is now in the lineup. 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We'll be back in a couple minutes. Dave Jamieson in for Dustin Nielsen. Lieutenant Eric, live from the Popeyes Louisiana Kitchen Studio.
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15: Quite a bit of volume heading into the university off Fox Drive, Belgravia Road, and then northbound 114th Street towards 76th Avenue. Still some delays following a broken down vehicle northbound 111th Street, 51st Avenue. Stick to the center left. And also slow going as crews are clearing off a two-vehicle collision.

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0: A Silly Pod Coles and Goals song to bring you in here on a Tuesday short week as well. Of course, no show yesterday. Mike Tenier just texting me, sorry, period, forgot, period. So at
1: that's
0: least
1: okay. We'll take that.
0: That's good. At least, as long as you're okay. That's all we care about.
1: Forgotten to do shows.
0: Yeah. Dustin Nielsen, speaking of which, he is not forgotten, but he is off today. Calling Senators and Blues, one of 16 games are on the NHL, wow. Dave. Happy Frozen Friends Day to you. When did you put up decorations? Kind of early yesterday afternoon? Or yeah, you got it kind of, yeah? And you keep them up for the week. Mm-hmm. You kind of, yeah, as you do. But we'll have more on that coming up here with ESPN's Greg Wyshynski. He'll join us on the Firehouse Subs Hotline. Dusty will be back remotely tomorrow, and we'll be on location Thursday at Ewell West End. Join us, won't you, for breakfast sandwiches, and Friday as well. So, Dave, you're off to PEI tomorrow. Wish you well for that. Greg Wyshynski, ESPN, joining us here. The background, the song remains the same for you. Nothing much has changed. Now, I do see a bit of a seat on the wide shot, but you're there. Hey, happy Frozen Frenzy Day to you and your family.
2: Thank you. Well, I mean, this is obviously this is for the Frozen Frenzy. I've painted the wall even whiter to mimic ice.
0: Yes.
2: For the Frozen Frenzy. You guys know I have a bunch of trinkets and toys. I got to get it up on the wall.
0: Yeah.
2: I feel again that this looks like I'm an AI character, but it's all good. It's fine.
0: No, people love it. I love the mystery. And I love you joining every week thinking that it's going to be changed, and it's not. You should really, I mean, this is a bit that shouldn't end, really. Always keep promising the trinkets and never delivering.
2: Is it sweeps month? Am I contributing to the rating spike for all of the advertisers?
0: We are firmly in the book right now.
2: Bated breath to see which one of my shelves will contain which toy eventually.
0: Yeah, tune in next week. 32 NHL teams in action, 32 reasons to watch them tonight in the Frozen Frenzy on ESPN. Would you like to go over all 32 right now with us? I know you have an article out at ESPN, but the big night for the league.
2: I mean, I barely remember half of them. I do remember Edmonton's, which is this the year? That's the question right now with how well they're playing. And, you know, I it's obviously seeing Connor and Leon and the rest of them on a mission after the way things went in the playoffs last year. I imagine Mr. McDavid didn't exactly like being eliminated while on one leg. So he has come back with a certain reckless abandon. Evan Bouchard's trying to score his way to a Norris. That is the way to the voters' hearts, as yeah. We've seen time and time again. And, you know, if you can kind of do the Erik Karlsson thing and have enough advocates arguing on his behalf that he's not a defensive black hole, then he could probably win it this year. And I think that's that re-education of voters started last year and continues on for what I think is a defenseman that certainly rounded out his game in recent years. And then you look inside the numbers and you know, I as you guys know, I'm not a Mike Babcock fan. They are suppressing shot attempts better than they did last year, but their suppression of opponents' scoring chances is basically what it was last year. Again, very small sample size. So maybe systematically they're getting a little bit better defensively, which is good news because I think they're getting maybe a little bit better goaltending this year too.
0: Yeah. So what have you, I mean, last time we talked to you, I mean, they've gone into Anaheim and that game was kind of a tale of two periods. I guess the third was kind of a shutdown there with Edmonton roaring back in the second. Things could have been a lot worse in the first. And then obviously what we saw Saturday afternoon in San Jose, Babcockian, as you've been kind of talking about, kind of low impact there, but mm-hmm. coming away with the win. And no real thought on why that shouldn't continue tonight against LA, a team that, when we looked at that three-game road trip, was probably going to be the easiest out.
2: Yeah. To answer your first question, my reason to watch

0: the LA Kings is Artemi Panarin, because he might be the only dangerous player that they have in that lineup from an offensive pizzazz standpoint. They've got some good scorers. I mean, Adrian Kempe is no slouch, and obviously we're all hoping that this could be the big breakout year for Quentin Byfield. But as far as guys you have to worry about, as far as guys that can create on their own, the list is pretty short, and Panarin's on top of it. So that was my concern for the Kings coming into the season, is I just didn't know what they had beyond maybe four forwards from an offensive standpoint. You know they're going to play tough defensively. You know that they're going to be truculent under Peter Laviolette. But this is probably post-Kopitar now the worst version of the Kings the Oilers have seen.
1: Yeah. Greg, is Rick Tocchet at the undisputed clubhouse leader, his first coach to get fired?
0: I can't imagine he gets fired.
1: No.
0: I mean, I know that the owners of the Flyers are flush with money because we all have to pay for cable still in some areas.
1: Uh-huh.
0: But, like, he's got a five-year contract. He's in year two, and he makes $5.25 million a season. So that is a hefty price tag to pay Rick Tocchet to go back on television for 3 years and not coach. So, listen, it's hard. It's a classic Philadelphia sports thing to win a playoff round and lead a team back to the playoffs for the first time since, I think, 2022, or maybe even earlier than that. And then 5 months later, they're asking you to be fired. I mean, it's like that's Philadelphia sports for you. But the thing about their predicament, and again, I don't think he's going to be the one to pay for it. It's twofold. One is that the players got too big of heads after making the playoffs and winning a round. It was the big concern around Flyers camp. I went to Flyers camp. They had a terrible training camp, apparently, from an effort standpoint and a focus standpoint. And now we're seeing all of these young players not be prepared for what's coming at them, either, you know, building on last year or being prepared for teams not taking them lightly anymore, which is what happens sometimes when you break a playoff drought. But the other thing, though, is that they are playing as you'd expect a Rick Tocchet team to play offensively, which is that they don't shoot the puck. That's always been a problem for his teams, and that's what makes him an odd fit there, considering how much skill they have on the roster. But they're not playing like a Rick Tocchet team in the sense that they suck defensively. And at least Rick Tocchet teams, you know, can buckle down and get close to the playoff bubble with the way they play defense. But the Flyers have been just a

0: that they don't shoot the puck. That's always been a problem for his teams, and that's what makes him an odd fit there, considering how much skill they have on the roster. But they're not playing like a Rick Tocchet team in the sense that they suck defensively. And at least Rick Tocchet teams, you know, can buckle down and get close to the playoff bubble with the way they play defense. But the Flyers have been just a red carpet of pucks towards their goaltending this season so far.
1: A good start for the New York Rangers, but brutal news between the pipes.
0: That sucks. Like the vibes around the Rangers were quite good, which is amazing because they sent out a letter to their fans for the second time in 10 years saying, get ready for pain, get ready for the big retool. And then they come back and like they've got a couple of good defensive pairings. They've got a really good top six. I don't really like their forward depth beyond that. But, you know, Igor Chychrun was going to do what he's done in the past and before him what Henrik Lundqvist used to do, which is paper over all the problems with the Rangers and probably make them a playoff team. And then he blows out his knee. He's lost for the season. The guy that replaced him, Dylan Durand's an interesting story in the sense that he got sent through waivers earlier this year. No one claimed him. And now he's the starting goalie for the New York Rangers because Igor got hurt. He'll have the crease until Jonas Korpisalo comes back from injury, and then we'll see what happens. I don't think it's a lost season in the sense that people are just like pack up the tents, because I do think that the team that we've seen is pretty good. But obviously, much like the Panthers losing Sasha Barkov at the beginning of the season last year, the difference is you can make the playoffs, but you're never going to win anything of note without Igor in the crease.
1: Given that they sent out the letter, I mean, would you think sitting here this morning that there'd be an appetite to address that from outside the house or the names you mentioned there, Korpisalo coming back and such, as that kind of, we'll just see what we have and see where it takes us here?
0: No, well, because here's the thing. If he's done for the season, then they can put his entire cap hit on long-term injury reserve and use that space. Remember, that was the whole thing with Barkov last year, where the Panthers didn't want to put him and rule him out for the season because they were hoping he could come back, and that's why they couldn't use his cap space. So if you all of a sudden have over $11 million in cap space, because that's what they're paying their goaltender, which is a hell of a thing in 2026, then you can go out and probably find a one-year solution if you really think that you've got something decent on the roster. Jordan Binnington, John Gibson, Sam Montembeault. There's a number of goalies that could be available to you that make a pretty penny, but you can fit them in under the cap that become UFAs next summer.
1: Could just be an easy out, though, to say and circle back on the letter and say, look, you know, like this is how it's always was going to be anyways, so we might as well just ride it out and not to do anything and keep the powder dry.
0: Man, the best news out of Chychrun's injury is that the Rangers own their first round pick.
1: Yeah,
0: this is silver lining to all of this.
1: Yeah,
0: yes. If the bottom falls out, they're okay for the draft lottery.
1: We want Larkin Chance. I know you addressed that on X, and that was kind of a funny turn how you did it. But you know, they want him, then they boo him in the shit. He scores and everything. I mean, he would look good in a Habs jersey. We talked about that with Craig Bunner. Everyone look good in a lot of jerseys there, jersey. But. I mean, from a Detroit point of view, is this thing crystallizing anymore as the days go on and the weeks go on here?
0: I think it would crystallize if he wanted to play in Canada.
1: Yeah.
0: I do think there's probably a deal to be made there. And I mean, listen, it's no secret that him and Nick Suzuki up the gut, all of a sudden that becomes a very profitable team in the Eastern Conference. Montreal is like the New York Yankees of hockey, right? Like with the amount of winning that they've had in their history. Have you ever seen a fan base more insecurely thirsty for star players to come and play for them? Like Yankees fans don't chant for the guys that they think might sign there one day. Like they're not chanting for Paul Skeens when the Pirates come to town. They just assume they'll come at some point, right? And that's probably the difference between a Yankee fan and a Hab fan. They did this with Vinny LeCavalier. I remember being up there for like the All-Star game and they had, you know, LeCavalier Montreal jerseys for sale outside the arena. People were selling them because of the craven desire for him to come play there. I don't think it's going to work with Larkin. I do think that much like Hellebuck, you know, if you want to get all Team USA conspiratorial about it, like I do think he's going to end up playing in the U.S. But I'm sure it was very flattering to hear a city pour their affection on a guy who doesn't feel the love from his current team.
2: There is a website, we talked about it, I think, with you the last time on, about, you know, what Hellebuck is losing in salary.
1: Hellebucks.
2: How does this end? I mean, is he's you know, sitting at home on ice, figuratively?
0: So, I reported on my column, The Wish List, is back on Thursdays on ESPN, and I reported in my column last week, I talked to someone who knows Hellebuck and who knows a lot of the Winnipeg Jets players, and... he thought that there was a chance

0: that the more money Hellebuyck loses, he'll come back to Winnipeg this year. Keep in mind, Kevin Cheveldayoff never closed the door to that happening. And, you know, the financial hit being what it is, we all think of these guys as multimillionaires, but you do budget out your money every year and expect a certain amount of money coming in, a certain amount of money coming out. How much can he lose before he comes back to Winnipeg and plays for the Jets again? And you know, my source told me, listen, they're all friends with him. Like, he lives a couple doors down from Josh Morrissey. Like, they welcome him back, I think, if he decides to come back. And then I noticed after I wrote that, a bunch of other places are now, like, speculating that he could come back, which is, I guess, how this thing works. I kind of believe it. You know, the longer the financial hits come, the more he may need to get back in there, stop the bleeding, and also start playing hockey again. Of course, the issue for him right now is they don't need him. Like, they're getting great goaltending from an old friend named Stu Skinner, and Clay Stevenson as well. So we'll see how that plays out. But I you know, at least from somebody who knows him a little bit, they thought there was the possibility of him coming back and playing for Winnipeg, the more money he loses.
1: And you mentioned Skinner v. Pickard tonight, I think, when Minnesota takes on Winnipeg, which we'll watch with a half-closed eye from here. But you talked to, who's it, Trocheck, I think, this whole Canada-America thing. And, I mean, what did he say? Just kind of situational, really. It's not this whole big, everybody wants out because of this. It's just you look at each and every episode, and they are a little different, and they kind of explain themselves.
0: I asked Trocheck about the USA group chat, and he said, first of all, there is no, like, here's how you guys are all going to get traded, and here's where you're going group chat. Like, that's never been a thing for the Team USA players, according to a guy who was on the team and won a gold medal. He also said that the group chat's been pretty dormant since February, which one can understand. You get done with the Olympics, what are you doing? So that's at least his perspective, that it's made for great content to blame the U.S. Olympic victory for all of these guys trying to leave Canada and do their thing. But I'm kind of on your page here, and it's the same thing with the whole Gary Bettman no trade clause panic. You got one guy who wanted to play with his brother in Florida.
1: Yeah.
0: You had another guy in Vancouver who wanted to play with his brother in New Jersey. They couldn't make a trade, so he ended up with the GM of Team USA in Minnesota, right? Hellebuyck, you hear behind the scenes that if the Jets weren't going to be good, that he was allowed to go elsewhere. Obviously, he's got a whole thing with his wife taking grief for the Olympic thing. Maybe there's something to that situation. But in a lot of other situations, I just think it's like a personal choice. Like, I don't think Dylan Larkin is taking marching orders from Team USA to go play for a certain team. I think this guy won a gold medal, and then he came back to Detroit, and they stink. And he's like, I don't want to be here anymore.
1: Yeah. No, I mean, that's kind of where the sensical thing goes, but we'd be forgiven to make it this whole big scheme.
2: It wouldn't be like us.
1: Not the media. No. Greg, what else you got coming up? I mean, again, Frozen Friends today. People can watch or view or read ESPN.com. I've got it right up in front of me right now, the article for all the teams taking part today. But what else is coming down the chute over at ESPN?
0: So if you're on Reddit and you have always wanted to ask me a question, and maybe you've asked it in the chat and they've said, this is cruel, we don't want to ask Greg this right now, you can ask it in my Reddit Ask Me Anything tonight at 7 p.m. Eastern Time. I'll be on the Hockey Reddit channel. And you can throw your questions in there, and I will try to answer all of them, because I'm there for two hours.
1: Oof, guys. 2 hours.
0: I don't know how ESPN set this thing up. There's barely movies I want to watch for 2 hours, let alone hear me answer questions.
1: Well,
0: let me answer questions. So I don't know, man.
1: I think a lot of fans up here feel 2 hours is a little short, maybe.
0: Or do what you want to do. Like, I'll be on the Reddit from 7 to 9 tonight.
1: Well, listen up, people here listening and watching. Greg, you can ask him anything. I know people have been waiting AMA. A long time for this. AMA on the Reddit tonight. Wyshynski, enjoy the day, man. Enjoy the night.
2: Frenzy.
1: A frenzy to me. I'm looking over the schedule. We pop in, and I'm like, well, you know, 6 o'clock Eastern. If it's a true frenzy, it almost seems like it should be at least a mid-afternoon going into the evening, not like...
2: Should be a siesta in the frenzy.
0: To the choir. My dream for the opening day of the Stanley Cup playoffs has always been... You start that bad boy at 12 noon, and you just play throughout the day. And I don't care if there's some East Coast team bitching about starting at noon. Shut up and play hockey. Be happier in the playoffs. Take one for the team. You start at noon. You play all day. We treat it like March Madness. We write fake doctor's notes for our jobs.
1: Yes.
0: And we go to a bar, and we drink, and then and we bet on the games. Yeah. That's what we do.
1: Yeah. Why can't we have it like that? Baseball's figured it out.
2: Thank you, Commissioner.
1: Yeah.
2: Thank you.
0: I mean, he's 75. He's
2: yes, I know.
0: Younger.
2: He's got to go sometime.
0: I'm here if you need me.
2: Yeah.
1: Thanks, Greg. Appreciate
2: Thank
1: it.
2: Thank you.
0: Take care.
1: Greg Wyshynski from ESPN joining us on the Firehouse Subs Hotline. 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Let's get in the wrap right now for William Huff. If you want your place to look as good as ours, or Greg, I mean, somebody in the Nasty Chat as well, like said, Greg, why don't you just Bruce would go down stateside to rap.
2: Sure, he would.
1: Rap Wyshynski there.
2: Is William Huff in New Jersey or close by?
1: Something like that.
2: Yeah.
1: If you want your place to look as good as ours, WilliamHuff.com is where you want to go. Greg, in business since 1952, so you know they're incredible what they do. WilliamHuff.com. What did we learn on the show today, gents? I learned that Chris Stribler's got a bit of a hard on for YouTube trivia.
2: We're not using. No. We are using that term apparently.
1: Well, he's hard for you. The image, the sports update. He really enjoyed
2: the bangs.
1: That was
2: the
1: cool.
2: Slick back.
1: Yeah.
3: Cool hair. Nice mustache. Yeah, I learned that too. That was sweet. I also learned of the military outpost alert. None of it.
2: Yes.
3: I had no idea.
1: See your country.
3: I'll go to alert one.
1: They don't have rail going up there. I'd love if this nation was connected fully by rail.
2: Connected.
1: Truly by rail.
3: That'd be cool.
1: You just hop on a train and take it around. But
2: train travel is not inexpensive. No, like it's,
1: I know.
2: I mean, what is inexpensive? True. I guess you could hitchhike if you
1: wanted
2: to.
1: Well, now that you have all this free time with not cutting lawns, you could probably get a ticket for the Rocky Mountaineer and really kind of, I mean, it's no via rail. This is the big time, baby. You go through the whole.
2: Yes, I've heard.
1: They serve you lobster three times a day or something like that, so I hear.
2: Piping hot. Into my mouth.
1: Oh, yeah.
2: Yes, piping hot.
1: Piping hot.
2: With those big tongs.
1: Yes.
2: You know, going.
1: We learned too. Yes. You're going away to PEI, and this
2: to
1: is
2: a conference.
1: Great. And then tell us a little more while you have the floor
2: okay,
1: here.
2: Well, it is. I've been to two of these: one in Chicago, one in Montreal. And I, as I've told you and told the listeners, I've been working for the last 4 years with McMaster University.
1: Yes.
2: As a patient partner for the Aging Swallow Research Lab. I have dysphagia, and I work with this one of the best research labs in the country. And so what I'm doing is helping with the presentation. I'm one of the presenters in a session on Friday at the conference, and this is a national conference that has various facets of aging, both health and, you know, psychological and just all components around the subject of aging. And so it's been an incredible experience doing this work with McMaster. And my story, which I wrote largely, but there's an academic side to it, is now been published in the American Journal of Speech Pathology, which is a really cool thing to, now I'm an author. You know, there's some, you know,
1: audiobook maybe.
2: Yes, an audiobook coming.
1: Read by,
2: so, yeah,
1: right?
2: I'm really looking forward to it, and it's been very gratifying.
1: Now, this isn't just a leisure trip here, but you will have some time to.
2: Oh, I'll hit the cobblestone.
1: Yeah. For Big sure. Maple Bets MMA in the Nasty Chat. JMO, you should hit up Moo Moo Barbecue well in PEI.
2: Now, oh, really?
1: It's not a small island. You'll be in Charlottetown. I don't know where Moo Moo would be, but if you can,
2: okay,
1: mark that down in the thing. Barbecue out on the island would be something to...
2: I think I'd like to post up for a cold beer. That feels like, you know, in...
1: In a terrible pub.
2: Yes.
1: Don't go down the main street. I want you... No, I know you. If I know you like going on the... Room
2: down
1: in the,
2: there,
1: room in the kitchen?
2: Left,
1: yeah.
2: Right.
1: You know, yeah.
2: I'll seek one out.
1: Rod Zawacki, 76, Sleeper Plus, Cabin for Two from... $1,011 Canadian to $1,789 Edmonton to Vancouver. Walk-on price via rail. Economy escape fare start at $210 for Edmonton to Vancouver.
2: Really?
1: So $210 for just the economy. That's not bad at all. And you get to see... I should really get on this. I talk about doing the train a lot, but I'd like to do Edmonton, Vancouver would be a hell of a ride. I'd like to go from Vancouver.
2: Find out when you're hitting through, going through the mountains, yeah. Right?
1: Like, I'd like to do Vancouver daytime. To Toronto. That'd be, or Montreal or yeah. Whatever. That whole.
2: That'd work.
1: Let's get to your text today. This one's coming in. Look, Tuesday after a long weekend, and apologies, I didn't dive into the Paris Jewelers inbox as maybe usual, but Lonnie and Stoney gets this one. The Club Eat Loop remix made me laugh out loud during my commute. The Rick Pinter comment about the microwave was hilarious. I do not recall ever hearing that clip before. It made my day. Well, Lonnie and Stoney, we're making your day in a variety of ways, much with the Club Eat Loop remix from The Vault, brought to you by Memory Express Computers, and you're getting the text of the day. It's not funny, it's not witty, but we appreciate the appreciation. It'll go in the mix for text of the year. And sound of the day, you get to hear that Club Eat Loop remix yet again from The Vault. It was Scuba Steve stretching our streak to 16-0 today on Kinda Easy Trivia.
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16: There's a lot of energy.
15: Oh, thanks. Sorry, bye.
1: There you have it. 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Wash on, we'll pass this along. If you missed it, Mike Tenier is supposed to join us today. He said, sorry, forgot. So he's fine. It's all good. Just, and that's good. Okay, Mike, you rest easy. What are we watching tonight, boys? What do we got? So you got 16 games to choose from, albeit only one of which we'll be able to watch here in Edmonton, probably on our cable providers, unless you are really stinking rich.
2: Yeah.
1: Or know somebody with a satellite dish. But action gets underway in the NHL. Red Wings and Devils at 4 o'clock Mountain.
2: I'll skip that one.
1: Then they stagger them. 4:15, Blue Jackets, Panthers. 4:30, Habs, Sabres. That should be a good game. Mm-hmm. Hurricanes, Capitals, another good one at 4:45. And then it kind of goes on 5:15, 5:30, 5:45. I do like Greg's idea, though, of to hell with baseball is the only one that does it. Yeah, you're working. Who cares? Yeah. Blow off work. Go watch your team. And it should be something that starts like noon and then just goes through and one after another. So you're not kind of battling.
2: It's a takeover.
1: Between. Yeah.
2: And you just dominate the sporting calendar.
1: Well, that's what the NHL is doing, but later tonight. Also tonight, Major League Baseball postseason does continue. It will be the Rays and the Guardians, game two, mm-hmm. from the Trop. And Keegan Matheson on the beat there.
2: Loves
1: as well
2: it.
1: From the Trop.
2: The Trop.
1: Guardians, loves Rays. Trop. Brewers and Dodgers will reignite tomorrow from L.A. with the Brewers leading that series 2-0. All right, the ESD Hangout is coming up next. Matt Iwanek will be joined by Voice of the Oil Kings, Matt Barrett, and Benny Thompson as well. Hangout 9 to 11 here. If you are listening on 95.7 Cruise FM, we're going to get you back to the rock and roll music, The Duty, Buddy Holly, Weezer. You know my thoughts on that band. So we'll have the GCL Diesel Oil Stream pregame show as well tonight, 7:30 with Reed Wilkins, but sports talk throughout the day today leading up to the Reed Wilkins show 3-6 here alongside Jason Milne and Zach Kubisch. I want to thank all of our guests today, Craig Button, Chris Strevler, no Mike Tenier, but that's okay, and Greg Wyszynski of ESPN. Dave, best of luck on the trip. We'll talk to you and
2: next week.
1: Or on Instagram.
2: Yes.
1: I'd like to send you a few reels for done. Dave Jamieson. Dustin Nielsen will be back tomorrow. Remote show for him. He's got the call tonight, Senators and Blues, YouTube Trev. Outstanding work there. I'm Lieutenant Eric. It's been the Nielsen Show, brought to you by Weis Johnson. 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
1: Hey, it's Marina filling in for Sean once again. You are stuck with me today and tomorrow, and then again next week on Monday and Tuesday. So hopefully you're enjoying. This arrangement, because apparently I've moved in. Now, we're coming off Thanksgiving, which means it's a short week. You've probably eaten your body weight in food, which I know I did. I'm still feeling it right now. And we have to pretend like we're ready to be productive again, you know? 4-day week energy, people. Like, the calendar says we have less work to do, so naturally, we're going to spend at least half of it wondering what day it is. Or at least I am. Anyway, Sean is still off enjoying some time with his new little addition, so I'm holding the fort down here for a little bit longer. Again, I'm Marina Barnes. Thanks so much for hanging out with me, and let's make this short week a good one.
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1: Okay, I have a bit of an update on a very important investigation that I've been conducting, and I'm happy to report we may finally have some answers, and I'll tell you what happened coming up next.
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1: All right, guys, the Kraft Dinner Cream Soda saga has officially come to an end, and I have some thoughts, okay? I found it, I bought it, and I tried it, and I can confidently say that this thing tastes like Kraft Dinner and hot dog water. Like, I don't know how else to describe it. There was very much a lack of carbonation, which totally threw me off too. Like, it literally, it's giving you the flavor of a macaroni dinner that's been sitting inside a hot dog at a barbecue and somebody decided to carbonate the whole thing, but barely carbonated. And the color, like, this stuff is so yellow, like suspiciously yellow. You open the bottle or the can and immediately think, should I be drinking this, or should I be using it to, I don't know, mark a construction zone? Like, that's how yellow it is. So I had multiple people try it. I bought two packs of four. So I got eight cans, and almost everybody hated it. Almost everybody. There was one person who actually liked it. And not only did he like it, he drank the entire thing. We're all like gagging in the background. The whole can, guys. So I'm questioning his taste buds a little bit, his judgment, and I don't know if he's actually okay, but I will give KD credit for one thing. Two things, actually. One, the can. I think the can is really eye-pleasing. Two, they made something so weird that I couldn't stop looking for it, and now I can't stop talking about it, so I guess they win. But like I said, the hunt is over, the taste test is complete, and I will never be drinking one of these things again.
2: Cruz.

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1: Hey, it's Marina in for Sean. Now, I was just talking to you about the Kraft Dinner and hot dog water. And speaking of hot dogs, I need to talk to you about something that happened at work because I genuinely don't know what goes on in my boss's head sometimes. He comes in and he says, come into my office when you have a second. So naturally, I'm thinking, okay, am I getting fired today? What did I do? Am I in trouble? Is there a meeting? Do I need to start updating my resume? And I walk into his office, okay? And this man has a full hot dog machine. Like, you know the ones at 7-Eleven where the hot dogs just rotate around on those little rollers? That in his office, fully stocked. Guys, hot dogs rolling around, condiments are ready to go, the buns are there, the whole operation is there. Why? Like, what kind of corporate environment are we running here? Imagine being a client, right, and walking into my boss's office to discuss something serious. In the background, there's just this little roller grill cooking up some wieners. Like, you're trying to talk business while a hot dog slowly rotates behind him like it's waiting for its performance review. And the fact that he told me to come into his office like it was something important, I think makes it even funnier. Like, sir, if you have hot dogs available, lead with that, you know? That's a calendar invitation. That's an all-staff email. That's something that you announce over the PA system. But I also have questions as to how this started. Like, did he wake up one morning and think, you know what this office is missing? A convenience store. Like, I'm not mad at all. I'm just trying to figure out if this is a workplace now or if we're one Slurpee machine away from becoming a full service 7-Eleven.
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1: You may have seen the video going viral. It's a guy going viral for catching a baseball at a game and then refusing to give it to a kid behind him. Like, he literally tells the camera, I'm not giving it to the kid. But what I find interesting about this is that they pan the camera to the kid, and this kid has absolutely no idea what's happening. He's just sitting there living his best life while the adults are having a full-blown custody battle over a baseball. And let's be honest, it's usually the parents who want the ball, not the kid, because you know some of these parents are taking that thing home and putting it up on eBay. So imagine your parents fighting a grown man for a baseball that you don't even care about just so they can sell it online. Like, let the man have his ball, buy your kid a hot dog, and move on.
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1: 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No lawnmower required. I'll tell you all about it coming up next.
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1: I love this. There's a business in Kentucky, and it's called Lamb Mowers, and they hire out sheep to clear your yard of things like weeds and poison ivy. And apparently the sheep love it. Like, instead of spending your weekend sweating in the yard, you just rent some sheep and let them go to town. It's basically hiring a landscaping crew that doesn't need a lunch break. They just, it is their lunch break, basically. Although, imagine looking out your window and seeing 20 sheep absolutely demolishing your backyard, and then the bill comes in, right? Apparently, this visit runs between $195 and $295. And at that price, I hope the sheep at least leave you a little review, like, you know, 4 stars, great grass, terrible host, would graze again.
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1: Okay, I think you're going to get a kick out of this, but remember my fantasy hockey league? The one where I told you I had no idea what I was doing. So turns out I am in dead last now. 16th out of 16. My championship dreams are hanging on by a thread. And honestly, I have no one to blame but myself. Well, mostly myself. Turns out that I didn't have a full team. And I was trying to move people out of my injured reserve back into their spot. But it turns out that the reason I couldn't move anybody is because I had too many forwards or too many defensemen or something like that. There's a limit to how many that you can have at each position. And nobody told me. Who knew? So here's the thing. I didn't even realize I was missing players. I just assumed that those empty spots on my roster were for the injured reserve players. I thought, oh, those guys are hurt, so I guess those spots are just sitting there waiting for them to come back kind of thing. Meanwhile, I'm out here icing a hockey team with fewer players than I'm actually allowed to have, wondering why I can't pick anyone up. Nobody told me. Not one person thought to mention that maybe I should fill the empty spots with actual players. So now it's all fixed. I finally have a proper roster, and now I am dead last. The comeback story is going to be incredible, guys. Assuming I can figure out what any of these buttons do. Dave and Rick, shout out to you. You know, enjoy the time being above me, but I'm coming for you eventually. Probably after somebody explains the rest of the rules to me.
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1: 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And somehow, it all gets even more ridiculous. So I'll tell you about this story coming up next.
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1: So there's a guy in Philadelphia who went to a restaurant and he got so mad about his cheesesteak. Don't know why he got so mad, but he got so mad that he allegedly threw the cheesesteak right into the manager's face and then took off. So the owner's now offered a $5,000 reward to help find him. And the guy eventually turned himself in and was charged with harassment. But imagine being so mad about a sandwich that you turn it into a projectile. Like, it's a cheesesteak, not a marriage proposal. You didn't have to take it that personally. But the funniest part is, if he'd just eaten the sandwich and left with a one-star review, he'd probably have a much cheaper afternoon. But instead, he basically made himself the most expensive food critic in Philly.
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1: Okay, so Thanksgiving is over, which means we're officially at that point where, you know, you open the fridge and you see 47 containers of leftovers, and you start trying to convince yourself that eating the same meal for the fourth day in a row is actually a treat. Like, you literally have to convince yourself. Turkey sandwiches are great. Turkey soup, sure. Turkey mixed in is something you found in the back of the cupboard. We're getting desperate at this point. And you can never remember how long leftovers are actually good for. You know, you open a container, give it a sniff, and you feel like a forensic scientist. You're checking the color, the texture, the smell. Like, you're basically on an episode of CSI Fridge at this point. And don't even get me started on the containers, because you put the leftovers away in nice containers, and somehow, by the end of the week, you've got 6 mismatched lids and 1 container that nobody wants to claim. So what are you doing with the Thanksgiving leftovers? Are you trying to make creative new meals? Are you freezing everything? Or are you one more turkey sandwich away from ordering pizza and pretending the leftovers don't exist anymore?
0: Cruise.
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And nobody

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1: A four-day work week sounds amazing until you realize that your sleep schedule has absolutely no idea what's happening. You stay up later because it's a long weekend. You sleep in because you can, and suddenly your body thinks it's on vacation in a whole other time zone. Then Monday comes around and you're trying to get back into the routine, except it's not Monday. It's Tuesday, but it feels like Monday, and somehow tomorrow is Wednesday already. Honestly, I need a calendar to explain my calendar to me this week. So if you see me staring into space, I'm not being rude. I'm just trying to figure out what day it is and whether I've had enough coffee or tea to function.
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1: Okay, I have a Thanksgiving confession. My best friend's grandma, she's 95 years old. She made me leftover turkey and stuffing sandwiches for my drive home. And I completely forgot they were in my car. And I didn't realize till later. And now they're safely in my fridge. But imagine being 95 years old, lovingly making your grandkids' best friend's sandwiches for the road home. And then that person just leaves them sitting in their car like an absolute walnut. And the thing is, these are turkey and stuffing sandwiches. It's like the elite tier of Thanksgiving leftovers. That's the sandwich that you look forward to all year. And I could have been eating those on my drive home, but nope. I was probably sitting there thinking about what I was going to eat when I got home, how I could hear my stomach grumbling over the music, just completely unaware that grandma had already sorted me out. You know, the good news is that they're in the fridge now. The bad news is I may have permanently disappointed a woman who's been alive for 95 years and has clearly figured out life better than I have. So, Grandma, I promise I'll do better next Thanksgiving. And if you're making sandwiches, I'm setting an alarm this time.
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1: Okay, so if you are into mysteries, this is a big one. The search for Amelia Earhart's missing plane is back underway, and an expedition just arrived at a remote Pacific island that could potentially hold some answers. So if you need a refresher, Amelia Earhart was the famous pilot who disappeared in 1937 while attempting to fly around the world with her navigator, Fred Noonan. So they vanished, and it's been decades and decades of searches, and nobody has ever definitively figured out what happened to them. Now, researchers are investigating an unusual shape that was spotted in satellite images of a lagoon near the island. And some people think it could resemble the wreckage of Earhart's plane, even though there are other theories about what it might be. So the team is using underwater equipment to investigate, and they're hoping to get some answers during the expedition. Now, obviously, finding the actual plane would be a massive discovery, but for now, it's still a mystery. Nearly 90 years later, we're still trying to figure out what happened to Amelia Earhart. Imagine being the person who finally solves one of aviation's biggest mysteries. I mean, I'm here for this.

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1: All right, guys, that's it. That's going to do it for me here. I'm Marina Barnes. Thanks so much for hanging out with me today. I'll be back tomorrow, and then I'll take a little bit of a break before I'm back again Monday and Tuesday next week. And then Sean will be returning, so you haven't escaped me just yet. Hope you have a good rest of your week. Hopefully you're still enjoying those Thanksgiving leftovers, and I'll catch you tomorrow. See ya.

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1: Mission Control, we're locked in and ready to go. 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Check it out. Oh, oh, yeah, yeah.
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am Steve, and we're back after the long weekend. It's Tuesday afternoon. Bon Jovi getting things started. So advanced polls for the referendum are open starting today, going through the week into Saturday. I'm hearing mixed reports so far on how long it's taking to get through, but shouldn't be as terrible as it seemed like it might be ahead of time. Plus, of course, Thanksgiving done and dusted. My belt is good and busted. Apparently, Ukraine drone striked a couple of Russian data centers and basically proved dead internet theory. Plus, we're gonna have some fun. Got more giveaways for today and more music, including Bleeker. It's Hey Man on Cruise Afternoons.

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0: Barricade. Theory of a Dead Man. Barricade on Cruise.

Released December 14th, 1979. The Clash there with London Calling. It's Cruise Afternoons. Hey, you know, so I just woke up from my Thanksgiving long weekend food coma. Pardon me if I'm a little groggy. The brutal origins of the holiday aside, for me, it's all about making time to spend with loved ones. Like, that is the meaning for me. And eating a heaping plate of good food as a fall survival strategy. And then living off the leftovers for the next few days as well. I mean, it's the harvest meal, you know, which is why we do it earlier in Canada. Gets colder faster. We went to my aunt's place this year and we were treated so well. You know, so she pours me a glass of wine when I arrive. And then she says, okay, help finish the bottle because I want to open a good one with dinner. What? Yeah, sure. Okay, awesome. And then she asks for help getting the turkey out to baste it and opens the oven door to reveal a turkey the size of a bear inside. Insane. Although there was a lot of mouths to feed. It was shared amongst a bunch. This was Saturday. And I swear that I still feel full today. I burped this morning, and it was like I ate a pile of stuffing just 10 minutes before. Bizarre, but I'm not mad about it.

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2: 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We'll also be looking ahead to this week in the CFL. 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

Cruise Afternoons with your heaping helping of corn. It's Thanksgiving leftovers week. You know, it's weird when you don't have a microwave. I have learned because we've always had one. You know, we had to toss the beast of a food nuker that I have had since I moved out on my own earlier this year. Had to go out the door, making it the first major feast this weekend that I can remember without having a microwave around. And it's like pioneer times around here, you know, with the fridge and the oven and the hot and cold water on tap. Real old school, you know, living off the land kind of stuff. No, we'll get a replacement eventually, but I do swear that the leftovers are much better without it. All right? You have to take more time and make more dishes to clean up, but there is a real payoff for the taste buds. And that payoff is easy to speak so highly of while we don't have a microwave, and that will be completely abandoned the second we buy a new one.

0: 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Ozune. Well played.
1: All 32 NHL teams are in action today with three games in Canada. The Montreal Canadiens host Buffalo. 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Elsewhere, the New York Islanders host the struggling Vancouver Canucks. Toronto Maple Leafs visit Utah. Anaheim hosts the winless Calgary Flames, and the Edmonton Oilers visit the Los Angeles Kings. Major League Baseball, Cleveland Guardians look to take a 2-0 lead in the best-of-7 American League Championship Series tonight. They'll face the Tampa Bay Rays at Tropicana Field. Guardians won Game 1 last night, 7-3. In the NLCS, the Milwaukee Brewers have a 2-0 lead after a 7-4 win in Game 2 of their best-of-7 series last night. In NBA preseason action, Toronto Raptors host the New York Knicks. The Raptors are 1-1 so far in the preseason.
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0: In the set right there, we had Black Keys, Bush, Broken Love, and Breaking the Chain, Shinedown. With Young again, it's Cruise Afternoons. Beat the Box Office. There's your next B. We got the giveaway for Nickelback happening right now. We just announced last week that the Everything Under the Sun tour, huge tour, going to be stopping by April 3rd at Rogers Place. And tickets will be on sale this Friday at Ticketmaster.ca. But we're giving away a pair today, tomorrow, as well as Thursday and Friday. And everybody who wins a pair of tickets is even going to be put into another draw to win the upgrade for a pair of general admission floor tickets. If you want in on this, it's pretty simple. Text Nickelback. All one word, by the way, no space in the middle, just like the band, Nickelback, to 780-989-0957 for your chance to win the next pair of tickets.
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Just after 3 o'clock, it's Evanescence on Cruise Afternoons. Steve Reeve here with you. So advanced polls for the referendum have opened today and are generally open each day through Saturday the 17th. If you need to know where to go, check the Where Do I Vote page. Makes it kind of obvious. Over at elections.ab.ca. I've been hearing varied reports of how long it's taking to get it done. Earlier this morning, I did hear from someone saying it took them 2 hours to get through the line. Scary, right? But then meanwhile, just before noon, my buddy told me it took all of 5 minutes from arriving to walking out the door. Depends on the crowd, right? And once you're in there, you're not getting one ballot with 10 questions for some reason. Instead, they've decided to hand you 10 different multicolored ballots with one question each, which is funny because I thought they were afraid of rainbows. Of course, final chance to have your say other than in the comments section is Monday, October 19th. And heads up, polling locations could be different from what they were this week for advance polls. Also, thanks to Alberta deciding electronic tabulators were too risky, despite zero evidence, these babies are being hand-counted and verified. In other words, let's hope we have the results before Halloween.

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1: We have reports of a collision on Connors Road near the low-level bridge. Just seeing a little bit of volume through the area. A reminder of the construction, southbound 109th Street approaching the high-level bridge. You'll want to stay to the left. Already seeing a little bit of stop-and-go from near Jasper Avenue. And the afternoon rush hour just starting to kick off near University Avenue and 114th Street. 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

UK's Royal Blood there. It's Cruise Afternoons, 10 over 10, question mark. I'm not following that up with a question. This is part of the title. Alberta delegates just wrapped up this trip to Mexico meant to strengthen tourism ties with our other North American neighbor. Only it's not what you might assume, and what I absolutely did assume. They were there to figure out how to get more Mexican tourists to come up here to Alberta. I never would have figured it, but apparently tourists from Mexico spend dollars in Alberta. About 51 million last year total. And air passengers coming up north from Mexico increased almost 40% from 2024 to 2025. I'm not denying the draw. It is absolutely gorgeous around here, especially into the mountains. Plus, there's a big love for concerts, games, conventions, and we have a ton of that to offer. And nobody wants to travel to the States, it seems, so why not hop right over it? I just still can't wrap my head around traveling from the tropics to the tundra. I mean, in my mind, it's like a one-way valve. You know, it goes one direction, and that's it.

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15: Seriously though, does anyone want to join me? I have a charcuterie board.

ZZ Top right there. It's Steve Reeve with you. Cruise Afternoons. The big new horror movie, Other Mommy, debuted at number one for the weekend. And as usual, Rotten Tomatoes doesn't know what it's talking about. A broken clock is right twice a day, sure. Sometimes the percentages seem to align, but not on this one. It was freaky. It was fun. It wasn't perfect, but why would that be the expectation anyways? It's a horror movie. It's perfectly fine movie to go watch on the big screen in October with interesting performances. There was enough to make me feel genuinely uncomfortable, and it seems like generally people are feeling the same way because it made $45 million globally opening weekend, more than double its budget. So whatever percentage they're seeing on Rotten Tomatoes, they're laughing anyway, and if you let that score keep you from seeing it, I'd think you're missing out.

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2: On 118th Avenue, watch for a collision eastbound before 97th Street. There are delays back through the traffic circle onto Princess Elizabeth Avenue, starting near 106th Street. A reminder of the continuing construction southbound 109th Street, approaching the high-level bridge. You'll want to stay to the left, already looking slow from near 104th Avenue. And on 82nd Street, we've got construction northbound at 132nd Avenue. There are delays from Yellowhead. 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
0: This weekend, this Saturday specifically, the Veterans Association for Edmonton and surrounding area are aiming to fill an entire semi with donations to help fill veterans' cupboards. This is something they've been doing since 2018. 300 veterans and family members get fed each month. More than 3,000 food hampers were distributed last year, and they've got one mission: to make sure veterans and families have got food on the table when times get tough. And we know times can get tough. This Saturday from 10 to 3 at Wholesale Club, 111th Avenue, they're going to have the semi parked. They're going to be taking those donations, stuffing the truck, and even Wholesale Club themselves are also offering a little special pricing going on to make your donations stretch a little further on the most needed items. They've got a full list of it, but it's things like pancake mix and syrup, chunky soups, canned chilies and stews, beefaroni, alfagetti, ravioli, staples like sugar, cereal, coffee, tomato soup. You know, the list goes on. If you want to help out and stuff the semi for veterans in need, this Saturday, 10 to 3 at Wholesale Club, 111th Avenue, you can absolutely make a difference.

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Steve Reeve here with you. You know, it's wild that Ukraine apparently drone-striked a couple of Russian data centers, and suddenly pro-MAGA and pro-AB separatist online discourse was kind of cut in half, like instantly. It was basically a real-time exercise in proving dead internet theory. If you don't know what that is, I highly recommend reading up. But I'm not

saying that people with those sentiments don't exist. It's just they're clearly not as loud about it as the millions of bots on the internet are. And to be real, that was only a small handful of data centers potentially pumping social media full of manipulative garbage. I've seen people celebrating, it's over, it's done, we're back to just seeing what people want to say. It didn't stop. And just like the Terminator, the bots will be back. I just hope that a few people have learned to let those bots scream into the darkness instead of wasting time rage posting against a piece of coding with a Twitter account.

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1: On 75th Street, watch for a collision near 76th Avenue, seeing southbound delays from near White Ave. 98th Avenue, reports of a collision eastbound before the traffic circle at 85th Street. And on 82nd Street, there is construction at 132nd Avenue with northbound delays starting on the other side of Yellowhead. 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With 95.7 Cruise FM traffic, I'm Phil Jensen.
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0: The stylish Joan Jett and the Blackhearts. I love rock and roll. It's Cruise Afternoons. Some styles never go out of style, but there's no way that frosted tips are coming back. You know, I mean, better than broccoli head, but still.
1: At one point, I think I forgot where the tip of me ended and the base of the tips began. Before we just chop them off, would anybody like to say some final words?
2: No.
3: That was one word that counts. Thank you, Rosa. Okay, I'm ready.
4: 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No!
5: 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I do see it. It's bad. 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
0: The Y2K and all things Audis, you know, love the nostalgia. It's been back in style for a while now, but this feels like the swan song of that 2000s nostalgia. I'll grant that for some people it works. They can pull it off. There are precious few who can, or, you know, they maintain the tips as part of their entire personality. I mean, look at Guy Fieri when he appeared in a Super Bowl commercial this year, clean shaven with brown hair, free of spikes. Coffee tables everywhere were being flipped. But I will be shocked if the boy band brand is back on heads everywhere you look. It's just, it's not going to happen.

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1: The Raconteurs reunited for the first time in just about 7 years at a Jack White show in Nashville over the weekend. Show number 2 in Music City for White, and for the encore, he invited Brendan Benson, Jack Lawrence, and Patrick Keeler up to the stage. For Keeler, it was more like back to the stage, as he has been performing with the touring band for Jack White's solo Frozen Charlotte tour already. James Hetfield made a political statement during a Metallica performance at the Las Vegas Sphere this weekend, seemingly siding with Ed Sheeran and lashing out at Macklemore, though he did not mention any names. He just insinuated that musicians shouldn't influence you with their BS, dropping a hard, like other entertainers. Effectively doing the exact opposite of what he was saying. Apparently, James Hetfield hasn't heard of Metallica. Meanwhile, British metal music maker Ian Hill has retired from the ranks of Judas Priest, who he has played with for 56 years. The bassist put out a statement saying, "Thank you for the life you've let me live," and explaining the reason for departing has to do with a lengthy struggle with arthritis. In fact, it hit a head at a show in Brussels when a snapped left shoulder tendon during the performance kept him from being able to return for the encore. And that's it for your music news today. I'm Steve Reeve.

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1: On the Northwest Henday, watch for a collision eastbound near Campbell Road. We're seeing delays start before St. Albert Trail. Yellowhead reports of a collision eastbound after 50th Street. It is slow out towards the Beverly Bridge, where there's some ongoing construction. And on 82nd Street, there's construction northbound by 132nd Avenue, with delays starting on the other side of Yellowhead. 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

Motors has created the first ever radio pothole detector. Let's turn this bad boy on. Oh no, oh no, no! Ah! Safe to say you're driving by a pothole right now. Cruise F

Fighters right there after some current era Linkin Park. It is time to give some Def Leppard and Goo Goo Doll tickets away, beat the box office style, because they are not on sale until Friday morning through Ticketmaster, May 16th. Rogers Place, special guests, the Struts. All you have to do to enter to win is just text the word Leppard, like the band spelling, to 780-989-0957. I do say that's all you have to do, but it does seem to be proving difficult. I think mainly because of autocorrect. You're writing L-E-P-P-A-R-D like you should, and it's spelling it like the animal. Make sure it's spelled correctly to be in the draw, and do it right now. Once again, Leppard, L-E-P-P-A-R-D, to 780-989-0957, and we're going to have more tickets to give away tomorrow and on Thursday as well here on Cruise Afternoons.

Remember when they put out like 3 music videos for that song and it was just them showing people the song, you know, like with headphones at the beach? Genius idea. Great song. Short skirt, long jacket, cake. It's just past 5 o'clock. And we're continuing with the Halloween Horrors month-long marathon of movies, night 13. The pick is Friday the 13th, because of course. Now, you know, this is one of the few picks that reaches so far back in time for the month, all the way back to 1980, when slasher flicks were really just starting to get popular after the explosion of some big ones in the mid-70s. You know, I've seen it many times, but I especially wanted to revisit this classic because it has been reimagined into the new Linda Cardellini horror show, Crystal Lake, on Peacock, which starts on Thursday, and if she's involved, I'm there. I'm watching. You know, it's a real missed opportunity, though, not launching it on either the 13th or a Friday. But I get it. There is no Friday the 13th in October this year. It is a great watch. It really started the whole camp setting scenario in horror movies. The pre-Jason, but still something new, supernatural going on story. Just look away during the snake scene. That's really the most disturbing part.

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1: On the Northwest Henday, there's a collision eastbound near Campbell Road. Delays start before St. Albert Trail, taking 10, maybe 15 extra minutes. Yellowhead reports of a collision eastbound approaching the Beverly Bridge. Delays start by 50th Street. And we've got a collision southbound 99th Street at 34th Avenue with delays from White Mud. 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With 95.7 Cruise FM traffic, I'm Phil Jensen.
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It's Cruise Afternoons with Steve. I was just reading about a Saskatchewan man being sentenced to 6 years in prison because he started what became a huge wildfire last summer. More than 2,000 square kilometers, damaged structures, many people had to evacuate, and all because I guess he was lighting grass and trees on fire. And it burned for months. There's a little bit of satisfaction in the sentencing, but you know, like not much, because there's no going back to before a blaze. And obviously this one was a case of arson, but you know, far too many fires start because people just don't take it seriously. And while it came with other problems for sure, at least this wildfire season in Alberta was pretty damp so far. But don't get complacent. It's not actually over until the end of October, and next year could be a whole different story. I don't want people's lives being ruined, you know, for a mistake. Maybe that shouldn't be the case, but how else do you get people to check the hot spots on the ATV and soak and stir the campfire, you know?

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11: Voting is like a dinner party. 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It's hard to have an opinion the day after if you didn't have one on the day that mattered. 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
1: Watch for a collision. 114th Street and Belgravia Road. Delays are starting to build through the area. Northwest Henday got a collision eastbound near Campbell Road. That's 10 to 15 minute delays from St. Albert Trail. And on 153rd Avenue, got a collision at 59A Street. We are seeing delays of several minutes in all directions. 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

Chevelle, the Red here. It's Cruise Afternoons. We know it's almost evening time now. Beckler and Shauna are coming your way in just a few minutes. And a sincere thank you for spending some time hanging out once again. We'll be able to do it tomorrow. Today, it's already kicked off. Tomorrow, Thursday, Friday, and then also on Saturday, those advance polls are open for the referendum vote. And I do encourage everybody, whatever it is that you want to vote for, just get out there and say it on the 10 different color-coded ballots that you have to go through and read it very carefully. I feel these questions have been made to be a little confusing linguistically. And as well, check the answers that are after the questions. You know, just make sure that you are choosing the one that you want to be choosing. And if you need to find out where you can put those advanced votes in for the referendum, you can check the Elections Alberta website. It'll tell you exactly where you need to go. It might be a different location on the actual referendum day on Monday. So again, just double check your stuff.